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are you? 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Yeah. 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Yeah.

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Well, how will it work? Where? 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
1: The Prime Minister has warned a potential leadership challenge would plunge us into chaos. He's been consulting ministers and MPs amid claims the Health Secretary Wes Streeting will launch a leadership bid. Former Labour leader Jeremy Corbyn thinks Sir Keir will have to go.
2: It's very hard to see how he can stay in post given what has happened. They've just produced a King's Speech which promises very little. If Wes Streeting is to be the alternative, I fail to see what he's an alternative to.
1: The £5 million gift given to Nigel Farage before he became an MP is to be investigated by the Standards Watchdog. The Reform UK leader insists there's no case to answer. Police are scouring hours of CCTV footage to try and piece together the final hours of three women whose bodies were recovered from the sea off Brighton. It's not yet known how the women came to be in the water. And more than 1,700 people have been banned from leaving a UK-operated cruise ship currently docked at Bordeaux in France. It follows an outbreak of gastroenteritis. That's the latest from Radio News Hub. I'm David Hall.
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1: 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So hopefully you like it. It's called London Foolishly.

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What's that I hear? Who wants to be a millionaire? Never mind that. Who wants to listen to us on a Monday drive time show? Yes, Lee Ralphie and Wayne Clegg bringing you great music, okay chat, and a bit of laughter. So get tuned in every Monday from 5 p.m. here exclusively on Six Sounds Radio. Woo! Let's go!

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2: The Prime Minister has been talking to MPs in Downing Street as he prepares for a leadership challenge. Speculation is rife that Health Secretary Wes Streeting is set to make a bid for Sir Keir Starmer's job. The political upheaval in Westminster has overshadowed the King's speech, and Conservative leader Kemi Badenoch says the PM can't hang on.
3: Nearly 100 Labour MPs have called for the Prime Minister to resign. Four ministers have quit. It is clear his authority has gone.
2: Nigel Farage is to be investigated over a £5 million gift from a party donor. The Standards watchdog will look into the undeclared gift from Christopher Harborne in 2024. Mr Farage denies any wrongdoing. The Metropolitan Police has warned it's preparing for potential violence and hate speech crimes across two protests in London this weekend. More than 4,000 officers will be drafted in to police the rival events. And a man involved in the overdose death of Friends star Matthew Perry has been sentenced to 2 years in prison. That's the latest from Radio News Hub. I'm David Hall.
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I know it's early, but I'm going to wake you with some great music, some great chat, and maybe the odd special guest. So why not wake up with not another take again. These things never go right. You know, I could spend a load of time doing these jingles, but I'm just going to tell you, it's a great show. Listening from 7am, you will not be disappointed.

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0: across Stoke-on-Trent and Newcastle-under-Lyme, on DAB, online and on mobile. 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
1: It's expected to be another tough day for the Prime Minister, with Wes Streeting reportedly ready to resign and launch a leadership challenge. But he will need the support of 81 MPs to do that. Politics lecturer at the University of Sheffield, Dr. Andrew Barclay, says removing the Prime Minister could be a lengthy process.
2: The Labour Party don't have particularly good form when it comes to deposing party leaders or prime ministers. And even just the rule book makes it quite difficult to do that. So leave myself as a bit of a hostage to fortune when I say this, but there's absolutely no guarantee at all that he'll be gone.
1: The world's first roadside laughing gas breathalysers are being rolled out in two police forces in southern England. Police say the issue is an emerging threat, especially among young road users. A licensed drug addiction counsellor who delivered Friends star Matthew Perry the drugs that killed him has been jailed. 56-year-old Eric Fleming was sentenced to 2 years behind bars. And it's set to be a scorching late May bank holiday weekend, with temperatures potentially reaching the mid-20s. From Radio News Hub, I'm Frankie Hersine.
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3: Sir Keir Starmer faces another difficult day, with Wes Streeting said to be ready to mount a leadership challenge. We've also heard this morning that Angela Rayner has been cleared by HMRC over her tax affairs. Dr. Andrew Barclay is from the University of Sheffield.
4: Wes Streeting would easily be considered the front runner. However, if this becomes a long campaign where Andy Burnham could possibly sense a way of getting back into Parliament, that could change the whole dynamic. So the longer that Keir Starmer hangs on as party leader, the better for Andy Burnham, I guess, in his attempt to become Prime Minister.
3: The three women whose bodies were recovered from Brighton Beach are not believed to have attended a nightclub before entering the water. Police say they are working to understand the full circumstances around the incident. Two police forces are testing a new breathalyzer designed to detect laughing gas use at the roadside. If successful, the technology could be rolled out more widely. And the Scottish Premiership title race will go down to the final day, with both Hearts and Celtic winning last night, and the two sides play each other on Saturday. From Radio News Hub, I'm Frankie Hairsign.
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6: New findings reveal UK households could be facing financial exhaustion after a year of adjustment to economic challenges. Sue Owen Bailey at Equifax UK has more.
7: Consumers have shown financial resilience, demonstrating ways to cope, like longer mortgages and buying and selling more secondhand goods. But we could be at a turning point. Savings are getting lower and higher borrowing costs and energy prices might be here for longer. Financial inclusion is more important than ever, and we're calling on the industry to help everyone live their financial best.
8: Coming up, the most fascinating person of the year.
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Here is a box, a musical box, wound up and ready to play. But this box can hide a secret inside. Can you guess what is in it today?

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1: You can't tell the difference.
2: Good morning, everybody. How are you doing today? The sun is shining. It's all blue sky up Stanley Street, and you're listening to the Talby's Breakfast Show. With me, Mrs. T. Me and Mr. T will be back together, I promise, next week. He's on his mission to Mars. It is, what day is it? Oh, it's Thursday. Yes, it's Thursday. I had to think then. This week has flown by. Thursday, the 14th of May, 2026. And what has the Talby's Breakfast Show got for you today? Well, we'll have the usual stuff. We'll have the weather. We'll have traffic. I forgot to do that on Tuesday. And just a little heads up if you are heading out. M6 between junctions 14 and 15 closed at the moment due to a crash. So just a little heads up. I'll do more in a minute. What was that weather all about yesterday, hey? Goodness me. I had hailstones. My table at the back was covered in ice. Either that or a plane had shed its load. And then it was sunshiny, and then the rain showers came, and I say showers. It was just bucketing it down, wasn't it? Me and Lola got drenched. Had a lovely day with Lola yesterday. My goodness, had to have a bath when she left. Not because I was mucky, just because I was aching so much. We went to one of these wacky warehouse places. Now, usually, me and Mr. T share the load, so to speak. But no, it was just me. Nanny do this, nanny do that, nanny do the other. I was exhausted. And so was she. We got home. No lunch, she just went straight to sleep. Anyway, wow, I've been talking for quite a while here. Going to play a little bit of Aztec Camera and Oblivious. Come on, play.

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4: And it must be true, it is the Toby's Breakfast Show with me, Mrs. T, today. Thank you, by the way, Dave Tunstall, for lots of things, but for doing the breakfast show yesterday. It was a great show, what I managed to hear over Lola. And the day before, I was painting. I did go home and paint my garden fence and my garden gate. And, oh, I mean, the weather then was a bit weird, wasn't it? It was quite blustery. I got a little bit wet. Then the sunshine came out. But Dave helped me along with his great, great show. It's probably time to talk about this.
2: 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Weather.
4: Yes, indeed. Let's talk about the weather. I haven't quite moved into Fahrenheit yet. You know my rule. When it's about 20 degrees Celsius, I move into Fahrenheit because it sounds so much better saying 70-something. Anyway, that will be next week. But let's talk about today. So today we have got light rain showers and a moderate breeze with a high of 11. Thank you very much. That's not very much. And a low tonight of 3 degrees. No, I'm not quick enough to have the song. Do you want me to sing it for you? When will I see you again? No, I think you had enough there. Sunset is 2 minutes before 9 o'clock. Yes, it's 20:58 is sunset. Sunrise, 5:15. Today will be unsettled with a mix of patchy cloud, sunny spells and showers throughout much of the day. Pretty much sounds like yesterday, but maybe a touch better. Showers will be heavy and thundery at times. And this evening we'll see any lingering shower moving southward. In the early hours it will turn largely cloudy, but mostly dry. Moving on though, so towards the weekend, it's pretty much the same again. Highs of 11, 12, 13 degrees with quite a lot of rain and some sunshine. Lightning is expected, believe it or not, on Sunday. Okay. But let's all look forward to next weekend, shall we? Because from Thursday onwards, I'm going to move into Fahrenheit. Yes, Paula, I know this is dreadful because you're going away, but we are going to have a high on Friday next week of 23 degrees Celsius, which I think is about 75 degrees Fahrenheit. So the weather is what we call in the trade chirping up. But until then, you'll need a brolly and a rain jacket today. I will be back in a moment because I've got to find out a whistle, haven't I? I forgot it's Thursday whistle time and I haven't done it. Ah! I'll leave you at the moment with a little bit of Bananarama.

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1: Indeed you are listening to the Talby's Breakfast Show here on Six Towns Radio. It's Thursday the 14th of May 2026. Where has this year gone? I'm going to just give you a little update on the traffic. So there's been a very bad accident between 14 and 15 on the M6 northbound, and the road is currently closed, which is obviously having a bit of a knock-on for everywhere else. Looking at everywhere else, Queensway around Handchurch, very, very busy at the moment. Anything else I will let you know about, but I'm going to tell you about this.
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1: Okay, our Twitter poll today. It is National Apple Pie Day today. Yes, you heard that right. So today, myself and Mr. T are asking you, what is your favourite pie or crumble? Now, Twitter is playing up. I should get myself a jingle that says that, because I know there's votes coming in. I've got 46 people looking at it as we speak, but no votes are showing. But let me know which here is your favourite. So, on National Apple Pie Day, is your favourite good old apple pie? Well, that's going to get my bell, because I just love it. I don't mind if it's with ice cream or cream or custard. In fact, all three would be very, very nice. Thank you very much. Knock on the door, please. Apple pie for Talby. Yep. Rhubarb pie I've chosen as the second one. That's getting a bit of interest. Chocolate pie. Now, yeah, okay. Not for me, but I know a lot of people who like chocolate pie. Or do you prefer a crumble? I'm going to give myself a half bell for that one, because I actually quite like that. A bit of chocolate pie, bit of crumble. Okay. Now, what am I trying to find here? I'm trying to find this.

There's a lot of multitasking going on here. I've just got to say out loud. A lot of buttons to press. Anyway, it is time for Nikki's Wet Wednesday Whistle on a Thursday. It just seemed to click and stop. So what am I going to try and whistle for you today? I think it's easy, but then I've got the lyrics in front of me. Now, you know me, I'm a bit of an 80s kid. That's your only clue. I don't like Snow White singing. I just don't like her voice. Okay, at this point, I'm going to say, let me know if you know what my whistle is, okay? I'm going to stop Snow White. Here we go. Count me in, please, someone. Anyone? Hello? Anybody at all? Nope. Even the apple pie man's gone. Here we go. Nikki's Wet Wednesday Whistle on a Thursday.

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0: Hi, I'm Mrs. Tolb, and I never see my husband anymore, because he's always here at Six Towns Radio.
1: Which is a complete fabrication. It seems like I live here at the moment. I brought my sleeping bag and a thermos flask, and I'll be camping here probably till Sunday when I'm next in. Yes, Sunday. I'm going to tell you what my questions of the week are, by the way, for Nikki's Weekend Rewind. It's all to do with school. I want you to let me know for Sunday, please. What was your favourite school dinner? And what song always played at your school discos? And just give me some memories about your school discos and your school dinner. Now, today on the Twitter poll, it is National Apple Pie Day. So I'm asking you, what is your favourite pie or crumble? And your choices today, let me know, are good old apple pie, rhubarb pie, chocolate pie, or do you prefer a crumble? At the moment, good old apple pie is winning that one. And let me know also what you have with it. Do you like custard? Do you like ice cream? Shall I tell you what else the national day is today? Just let me find a little... Here we go. We'll have a little bit of a bed going on during this as well. So... today is National Apple Pie Day, like I've said. It's also, now I don't really get this one, National Frog Jumping Day. Is that where you watch frogs jump? Or do you make them jump? Or do you have a competition to see how far they can jump? And how do you get the frogs involved? How do the frogs know that it's National Frog Jumping Day? Or is it them plastic ones? Do you remember them plastic ones from the past? You used to like press the backside and they jumped. Yeah, maybe it's that. It's also International Hummus Day today. I love a bit of hummus, I do. I was with some friends at the weekend and we were doing some shopping for our little trip away. And one of the girls, hi Lisa if you're listening, said, I love tarama salata. Now, me and Mr. T used to eat a lot of tarama salata and then I found out what it was. And that just put me off, and I wouldn't mind, but I absolutely loved it. It was really, really, really nice. What else is it today? National Receptionist Day. We won't go there. And anything else? No, that's about it, really. So, let's talk a little bit about Google, okay? I've got here the top however many questions. So, Google... what questions do you get asked the most? Shall we have a little look? Okay. Number one, top question, what people ask Google or any other smart player, you know, smart speaker. Why am I so tired? That is the top question asked to Google. Issues with sleep are more searched now than any other time in Google's history. No one is looking it up more than Azerbaijan, if you can believe that. A country known for its long weekends and lions. Oh, okay. Number two is all asking about when you go to the toilet and why it comes out green. I won't go any more detailed than that because it is the breakfast show. Top third question asked by Google. How do I say? Such as, language is always being asked about on Google. Translations into English of you, hello, and thank you are three of the most requested words in any language. You, hello, and thank you. I don't know about you. I would have said goodbye or good morning or something like that. Also, there are words that few know about, but suddenly they're everywhere. For example, what does brat mean? That reached an all-time high after Charlie XCX released her album Brat in 2024. Things you didn't know you needed to know. What is love? Ooh, Howard Jones. It seems romance isn't dead after all, because what is love is one of the most top searched questions. And within the top 10 asked, love and relationships show up constantly in the most queried subjects of the world at all time. We also want to know, apparently, how do you get a boy or a girl to like us? How to talk to girls? How to get out of the friend zone? And how to write a love letter? But how to kiss is in the top research relationship in the how-to searches overall. I'm going to come back after the next song and tell you all about why does my dog eat grass? Things you didn't know, you needed to know.

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1: I don't think I need to hear that song again. Princess of China featuring Rihanna and Coldplay. I put it into the system just to play it, and I wished I'd chosen another one. I think I got my songs wrong. Stop getting Coldplay wrong. Anyway, before the break, I promised I'd come back with some more Google questions that people ask the most of Google or their smart speaker. So we finished with what is love. Why does my dog eat grass, apparently, is another one. The UK, US and Australia search about pets more than anywhere else in the world, and dogs come out on top. Should I get a dog is searched more than twice as much as should I have kids. Pooches are more searched for than cats, but cats come out on top in Russia, Saudi Arabia and Indonesia. Another question that people like to ask Google is, how does it work? If the way we search is about anything, it's the need to understand the world better. Going on Google is an entirely non-judgmental place to get stuff you don't understand explained to you. How does it work is searched such a lot. And out of all the why is questions we're asking every day, why is the sky blue is the most searched question. And finally, why do toddlers bite? Do they? I say do they. I remember when Poppy was at nursery, she used to come home with bite marks all over her arms. There was like a naughty child that just thought Poppy tasted good. So every night about 2 a.m, the same two words spike in searches across the UK and the US, baby and sleep. We also ask about how we should behave in front of our kids. For instance, is it okay to cry in front of your children? Why do toddlers is coming out pretty much on top of a lot of Google questions. Now, completely and utterly changing the subject here, rock giants Pink Floyd are being commemorated with a series of coins by the Royal Mint. They feature the prism from their 1973 album, The Dark Side of the Moon, which include a song called Money. And some of these coins are going to be in colour. They're available from today, with prices starting from £18.50 if you want to buy a £5 coin, or £29.50 if you want the colour version. So the collection is part of the Royal Mint's Music Legends series, which also includes David Bowie, Sayer, Paul McCartney and Freddie Mercury. So if you want to get a Pink Floyd coin, it's a 50p coin or a £2 coin, today's your day.
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Good morning, everybody. It's the Toby's Breakfast Show with me, Mrs. T. Me and Mr. T will be back together next Monday. Thank you so much for tuning in. I really appreciate it. Paul has texted me about the Twitter poll. Where I'm asking today, being National Apple Pie Day, what's your favourite pie or crumble? Is it good old apple pie? Is it rhubarb pie? Chocolate pie? Weird, I know. Or do you prefer a crumble? Paula says rhubarb crumble or apple crumble? With spices and raisins in the crumble. That's very fruity for you. I thought you liked your food plain, but that sounds really nice. And she says her mum's a rubbish cook, so she never liked apple pie or crumble or anything like that when she was growing up because her mum made it terribly. She has a funny story about how much my mum hated cooking. Mum and dad were talking about going on holiday somewhere. And mum said to dad, I want to go somewhere I've never been before. And he said, how about the kitchen? I love it. Academics from Newcastle University have created an artificial nose that sniffs out when food is in your fridge and about to go off. What's wrong with actually using your proper nose? Why do you need an artificial one? Keeping on the subject of food, prawn cocktails and rhubarb and custard are making a comeback in a wave of 1980s nostalgia, supermarkets have said. Waitrose say sales of the treats from the decade of excess were soaring. It credited the boom to the success of Disney's 80s-themed drama, Rivals. I tried to watch Rivals, and it's got everything on the tin that I would like. Set in the 80s, perms, big shoulder pads, great music. And season 2 is just about to come out. Maybe I should give that another try. I couldn't get into it, but Mr. T, when you're back, we'll watch Rivals, okay? So prawn cocktail sales have rocketed 170% in a year, and demand for vol-au-vents, quiche, cheese and pineapple and banana splits are also up. But apparently we are less keen on Findus crispy pancakes. Yes, I agree. I found some in Iceland not that long ago. I was so excited to try them. Oh my word, they were awful. Salmon mousse and deviled eggs. People are turning away from them. I quite like those, to be honest. And when I was shopping for myself the other day, because Mr. T's away, I bought myself some little prawns. Yes, I did. I'm going to have a prawn cocktail at some point. Anyway, it's time for this again. Yes, it's time for my dreadful whistle. I might have a slurp of coffee, hold on. Right, I've had no guesses whatsoever, which goes to prove how bad I actually am today. Enough, before she starts singing, it's going to get worse. I'm going to whistle. Let me know if you know what this is.

0: across Stoke-on-Trent and Newcastle-under-Lyme, on DAB, online and on mobile. 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
1: Angela Rayner says she's been cleared by HMRC over her tax affairs, potentially paving the way for a leadership challenge. The Prime Minister's under increasing pressure, but Dr. Andrew Barclay, a politics lecturer at the Uni of Sheffield, says this could drag on for a while.
2: If you think back to recent premierships such as Theresa May's, Boris Johnson's, arguably the writing was on the wall for both of these Prime Ministers sometime before they actually resigned. And this is especially true for the Labour Party, because the Labour Party don't have particularly good form when it comes to deposing party leaders.
1: Meanwhile, the UK economy unexpectedly grew by 0.6% between January and March, so strongest quarterly growth in a year. Well, we're being warned that rising flight ticket prices are inevitable as airlines grapple with the disruption caused by the Iran war. International Air Transport Association Chief Willie Walsh says they can't keep absorbing costs. And Donald Trump has promised that the relationship between the US and China will be better than ever before. It's as he visits his Chinese counterpart, President Xi Jinping, in Beijing. From Radio News Hub, I'm Frankie Hessein.
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1: Apparently, we have people singing and dancing to that song. Of course, that was Toby Keith and Red Solo Cup there. Good morning, everybody. It's a lovely day out there. Not massively warm. Still not as warm as it should be for the time of year. But at the moment, there's no rain. Let's have a look at the weather forecast to see what time it might rain today. Apparently, we're going to get a bit of rain about midday. And that will go on all the way till 8 o'clock tonight. Sunshine and showers with a high of 11 degrees on the 14th of May. But don't worry, this time next week, it's going to be cracking the flags. Okay, a few little stories about famous people now. Huge congratulations, if you wish, to Ellie Goulding, who was awarded an MBE by Prince William at Windsor Castle yesterday. She was given this for services to biodiversity and the climate, and will be performing at Radio 1's Big Weekend in Sunderland on May the 23rd, when the weather is supposed to be a bit better. Congratulations to her. I don't want to twist your melon, man, but Happy Monday's Bez is to appear on Cooking with the Stars. And it won't be the first time the legendary maracas player has been in a telly kitchen, because he also took part in 2021 Celebrity MasterChef, and he reached the semi-finals. Apparently, ITV are delighted to have Bez on board. He's chaotic in the best possible way and will bring the laughs with his brilliant anecdotes. And he's a dab hand in the kitchen, apparently. Joining Bez will be Scarlett Moffat and Sean Walsh, both fresh from I'm a Celebrity All-Stars. Also in the news is Lola Young. Now, this is a little bit sad, bless her. She's been left devastated after discovering that a man she'd been seeing for 4 months had a secret double life, and he's actually a married father. So the singer, who sings Messy, revealed she was falling in love before discovering his real identity, and she's now back to women after the shocking experience put her off dating men. She said, "I was seeing someone for about 4 months. It was getting pretty serious. I have to confess, I was falling in love. He was a bit older, like an older human being. No. Men seem to mature a lot less quickly. We were seeing each other for 4 months and we got into bed and did the deed. Thank you very much for that, Lola. And his phone rings just as we are having fun. And he jumps up and he's like, I'll be back in 2 minutes. He goes downstairs and he's on the phone. And his wife is asking him to bring back nappies for the kids. I hear it all on the Bluetooth speaker. She said, I lost the plot a bit. I was like, I can't do this. I'm going back to women. Thanks for that, Lola. Might give you one last go at Nikki's Wet Wednesday whistle on a Thursday.

Okay, this is Nikki's Wet Wednesday Whistle on a Thursday. Third time lucky, no one's texted me yet. I know, I'm really, really bad. Here we go.

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Welcome back to The Breakfast Show. Mrs. T standing in for the Talbys today. Mr. T will be joining us again on Monday. This is a little bit jolly music for the news headlines, but I'm going to run through the newspapers. If you are going down to the newspaper stand, as Mr. T always says. I mean, seriously, when was the last time you saw a newspaper stand? But there you go. What is it all about? Well, pretty much it's all about Wes streeting, is the headlines. So the Sun are going with Street Fighter. Wes to quit and launch a leadership bid. Defiant Prime Minister, he must not win. The Times is also going ahead with Streeting prepares to quit ahead of number 10 challenge. Apparently, according to the Telegraph, Ed Miliband is going to be joining Wes Streeting for a fight for the top spot. The Daily Mail, Streeting to ignite Labour Day of Anarchy. I don't know if anything's happened yet. It is only 8:30. Streeting set to resign and will challenge PM. That's in the Eye. Daily Express, finally a move to bring down zombie Keir. And in nicer news, there's a beautiful picture of Princess Catherine, or Caterina, as she calls herself in Italian. She's delighting royal fans in Italy and learning the language as well. The Daily Mirror have gone with Nigel Farage in £5 million sleaze probe. And the Daily Star, Downing Streeting. That's what it's all about at the moment, so you're not missing anything. And I'll let you know if I know or find out anything else. Now, how about this for a holiday? A couple who took their three young kids camping in the Sahara Desert, cuckoo, abandoned the trip after 29 scorpions surrounded their tent. Fares Shabil, 40, and his wife Bryony, 41, called it quits when the venomous creatures appeared as the day started to cool off. This happened at a spot recommended by locals in southern Tunisia. Barrister Faraz from Northamptonshire said, "We didn't panic, but ended up having to whack a couple of scorpions with our shoes. There were also big spiders and dung beetles, but the scorpions were venomous, especially for children." He dismissed online criticism that he had put his children aged 6, 4 and 1 in peril. He said, "It's important for kids to learn when something becomes too dangerous, you make a judgment and leave." Fancy going camping in the Saharan Desert, crikey. And another story, this made me laugh. A mum with a gorilla statue on the front of her home, and we're not talking outside, you know, in the garden. This is between her upstairs windows. She's had it erected on a plinth. She's been ordered to remove it by the council. Adele Teal, aged 59, faces a £20,000 fine over her beloved four-foot primate. She stationed Caesar, this gorilla, outside her Leeds home for 15 years after getting him from a pet shop. Adele sold him when she moved to Wakefield, but bought him back for £600 in 2024. He was then secured to a plinth between two upstairs windows, but the council argued it needed planning permission. Transport worker Adele has a month to remove this 4-kilogram resin structure after a failed appeal. She said she will not touch her ornament, adding, "He's my best friend." Council planning boss Joe Jenkinson said, "This is not classed as a minor decorative feature. It's also out of character

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1: 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She'll be playing music like this

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1: Well, Pet Shop Boys finished rather abruptly in suburbia. Can't say I'm that bothered. I'm choosing my own music and some of it I don't like. For example, Adam and the Ants, Prince Charming. My goodness, what I wouldn't have done for Adam Ant at one point. I used to love that song, but now I'm a bit older, a bit wiser. Not the best song, is it? Anyway, however, let's talk about Paul McCartney, because there is a great new song out between him and Ringo Starr, something about their hometown of Liverpool. And it's really, really nice. I don't know if we've got it. I'll have a look. But anyway, if you see Sir Paul McCartney in the flesh, don't expect a selfie with him. The Beatles legend said, "As time's gone by, things have changed. If I meet someone, they're reaching for their phone and I'll actually say to them, I'm sorry, I don't do pictures." That is radical these days. He told it to Oprah Winfrey and she said, "You don't do pictures?" And he said, "No." She said, "Why?" And I said, "I don't want to. It's as simple as that." So speaking on a podcast, he said, "There's a man on the beachfront who has a monkey and you pay to have your photo taken with the monkey. I really do not want to feel like that monkey. And when I take a picture with someone, I feel like the monkey." Okay, Paul, we won't ask for that. Now, do you use AI at all? ChatGPT, or I think there's one called Dola, and there's other ones available, obviously. Because 4 in 10 Britons have used AI to write heartfelt messages like love confessions or condolences for deaths, a poll has revealed. I must admit, if I'm ever like trying to write an important email or something like that and I get stuck, AI is absolutely brilliant. I'll go on ChatGPT, you just put your basic details in, and it'll come up with ways of saying what you want to say. And then, if you're not happy with the first version, it'll say, "Do you want it a bit more witty, or do you want it more formal?" You can ask it anything these days. Chubby Brown, like him or loathe him, I loathe him personally, but anyway, furious Roy Chubby Brown fans have hit out after a theatre has axed his comedy show as it no longer aligns with the venue's direction. So the bawdy funny man, 81 years, has told ticket buyers that his August gig at Exmouth Pavilion in Devon has been cancelled. The venue's Facebook page advertised the show in April, warning this is an adult comedy and not intended to offend. But now the Community Leisure, which runs the venue, says it must carefully balance artistic freedom with responsibility to promote inclusion, well-being and community cohesion. A statement on Roy's Facebook page said the theatre had made the totally wrong decision. One fan commented, "It's sad when comedy is censored due to petty snowflakes." Another raged, "Don't tell me what to like or dislike." I don't know what you think about that. I would never go and see him. I don't just find him funny. I think he is rather a bit too out there. I don't know. Let's go back to the 70s, shall we, with a bit of Andrew Gold. This is Lonely Boy. You're listening to the Tolby's Breakfast Show on Six Towns Radio with me, Mrs. T.

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6: 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It ain't heavy.

It's time to put you all out of your misery and my misery as well for trying to whistle this song. It's Nikki's Wet Wednesday Whistle on a Thursday. I've had no answers. No one can do anything. Emma said she's usually quite good. Well, she's not said that. I've said that. Emily is usually quite good. Emma, not Emily. But no, she says she hasn't got a clue. Oh, and she does tell me that she likes a good cherry pie. Cherry pie with custard. Mm-mm-mm. So what was Nikki's Wet Wednesday Whistle of the Week? Let's have a look. And as you sweep the room, imagine that the broom is some... Enough of that. I don't like that woman singing. I'm going to do a little bit of the whistle and then I'll let you know what it was. Okay, here we go. One, two, three. It was this. Yeah, I think I was over-egging me pudding. A little bit of Wham and I'm Your Man. Call me good, call me bad, call me anything you want to, baby. And well done to absolutely nobody who got that one right. Okay, you know, we were talking about ChatGPT being quite helpful, or I think it's quite helpful. I've read a story here about this woman. She says, ChatGPT said 100 jumps a day would transform my life, and 7 changes happened in months. So this girl's called Katie Christian, and she's been using ChatGPT for 12 months as a tool to upgrade her life in every way she can. And the AI provided her with a simple exercise regime that she's clearly benefiting from. She does 100 jumps every single morning, and she's encouraging others to follow her lead after noticing 7 major life changes within 7 months of starting this routine. So this, she's gone on TikTok, of course she has, and she can be seen there bouncing up and down with her arms folded in her living room. And these are the 7 things that she says has happened. Here's what changed after 240 days of 100 jumps in the morning. She says, I talk about it a lot, so I'm annoying in a new way. Less bloating and looking a little snatched, I am not gonna lie. More energy, glowing skin, posture improved, my calves are toned, and habit momentum is real. Starting with 100 jumps always sets me up for productivity. She says, however, the downstairs neighbour hates me now. She says, just kidding, I'm a quiet jumper. Would you try 100 jumps tomorrow morning? Yes, no, or absolutely not.

0: across Stoke-on-Trent and Newcastle-under-Lyme, on DAB, online and on mobile. 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
1: A pathway leadership challenge has been opened for Angela Rayner, who says she's been cleared by HMRC over her tax affairs. Wes Dreeting is also reportedly ready to resign and launch a leadership challenge himself. Politics lecturer at the University of Sheffield, Dr. Andrew Barclay, says removing the Prime Minister could be a lengthy process.
2: The Labour Party don't have particularly good form when it comes to deposing party leaders or prime ministers. And even just the rule book makes it quite difficult to do that. So there's absolutely no guarantee at all that he'll be gone in the immediate future.
1: The UK economy has recorded its strongest quarterly growth in a year, increasing by 0.6% in the first 3 months of 2026. It's better than what most economists were expecting. The three women pulled from the water in Brighton yesterday morning are understood to have not attended a nightclub the night before. It's after reports they'd been at the Quarters nightclub prior to entering the water. And it's said to be a scorching late May bank holiday weekend, with temperatures potentially rising to the mid-20s. From Radio News Hub, I'm Frankie Hersein.
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4: New findings reveal UK households could be facing financial exhaustion after a year of adjustment to economic challenges. Sue Owen Bailey at Equifax UK has more.
5: Consumers have shown financial resilience, demonstrating ways to cope, like longer mortgages and buying and selling more secondhand goods. But we could be at a turning point. Savings are getting lower and higher borrowing costs and energy prices might be here for longer. Financial inclusion is more important than ever, and we're calling on the industry to help everyone live their financial best.
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6: Rob, we haven't had a new one in for you this week. I hope you're doing all right, everyone, and your friends and family down there at Blythe Bridge. So I am going, as Mr. T would say, to the mattresses, and I've chosen a really good one that you've chosen in the past. Will you let us know what it is?
8: I'm glad, and it's your pal Rob from Blythe Bridge. I hope that you are both well. It was my son who gets blast in buggers, but by the pretenders... Enjoy me looks.

0: 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I am from Magog, Canada. 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
1: You are indeed listening to Six Towns Radio. It's the Talby's Breakfast Show here on the 14th of May, 2026. Now, at the moment, the sun is shining. It's not particularly warm, but it's a blue sky with some cloud, and we are expecting rain from about lunchtime. But it is going to be getting really nice towards the latter half of next week, on Wednesday, Thursday, Friday onwards. It's going to be reaching quite high temperatures, 2021. And it's probably a good time to go out and have a walk. Now, I promise myself every single year when the bluebells are out that I'm going to have a walk through Bluebell Wood. Last year, I didn't manage it. The year before, I didn't manage it. I know that sounds really lazy. And this year, I haven't yet managed it. And I think the bluebells are coming to the end. So maybe this afternoon, well, it's going to rain, isn't it? Anyway, let's have a look. Apparently, walking outdoors is so good for mental health, it can double the strength of positive emotions, research has found. Scans suggest a half-hour stroll increases electrical brain activity linked to good moods by an average of 43%. And it was as high as 99.6% for some men, almost twice as intense as usual. So Dr. Lewis, the author of the report for sports brand Decathlon, said, "All the evidence shows that walking outdoors is good for your brain as well as your body." Apparently it's all erupting at Trump, and I can't pronounce his name. Is it Xi, the president or the leader of China? So Trump has gone across there to have a chat about everything that's going on in the world, and he said, "You're my friend." But he entered a vast conference room to begin talks with Xi Jinping, and there was a clash amongst members of a camera crew, and a big fight broke out, and they had to get everybody out. That's happening as we speak. Let me talk to you about toothpaste. Have you seen, number one, how expensive toothpaste has become? And number two, all the different choices you've got. So according to Which magazine, you can buy toothpaste, which is only 45 pence, and it's just as good as the expensive tubes of toothpaste. I've been talking to some dentists, and you need to look out for one main ingredient. So there's lots of different types of toothpastes, some for whitening and sensitive teeth, some made with charcoal, or different flavours. But none of this matters if they don't have fluoride in them, dentists have told Which. He said the key ingredient helps strengthen enamel and reduce the risk of decay, and it doesn't really matter if you spend £3.50 or 45 pence, as long as it's got that in it. These are the lowest prices at the moment. Colgate Total, £2.50 with a Tesco's club card. Sensodyne Daily Care, £2.25 with a club card. But you can also buy Tesco's Essential Cavity Protect at 45 pence, and they will all be good. Oh, and the dentists say don't have highly flavoured toothpaste, especially the ones that taste like sweeties. They aren't good for you. This is good for you. I love this song, Alphaville and Big in Japan. I haven't got a song called Big in China. Sorry, Trump.

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2: Welcome back. It's now 23 minutes past nine on Thursday, the 14th of May. It's Mrs. T in the building at Six Towns Radio for the Tilby's Breakfast Show. Good morning to Mr. T and all your friends out there, wherever you may be. Hope you have a good game today. Looking forward to seeing you back over the weekend and taking over this hot seat on Monday. Anyway, I have got a story here for you which made me smile. Trio sentenced over a bear costume insurance fraud scam in California. So three people have been sentenced to 180 days in jail after a bizarre scam which saw someone in a costume damage luxury cars. So they've all been jailed.

Rolls-Royce Ghost while it was parked near Lake Arrowhead, northeast of Los Angeles. This was in January. Investigators later found two additional fraudulent claims submitted to separate insurance companies involving different vehicles on the same date and in the same location. Images released by the California Insurance Department show minor scratches on the car doors and seats, which were intended to pass as claw marks. But then detectives later discovered a bear suit inside one of the suspects' homes. So the department had called the investigation Operation Bear Claw. Three gentlemen all pleaded no contest to felony insurance fraud, and on Thursday were each sentenced to 180 days in jail. Okay, and another story, more home this one. What do you think about this? Woman furious after Tesco's petrol standoff. But everyone says the same thing. So Chelsea Botting expressed her fury on social media after a heated row with a cashier at a Tesco's filling station. However, many people believed that she was actually in the wrong. I'm going to have a bit of silence for this one. So she went on social media after admitting she lost a heated Tesco's petrol station standoff with a cashier. Chelsea took to TikTok, of course she did, in the aftermath of the incident to protest her innocence, only to be met with a wave of replies informing her she was actually the one in the wrong. "The only reason I lost it," she said, "is because I needed fuel and I had to hurry up because I was on my way to work. The cashier was making all these sort of hand gestures to me through the window and wouldn't authorise my pump. I was thinking, what are you doing? What do you want?" And then she came out and was being really aggressive and shouty. She went on to reveal the forecourt was packed at the time, and she learnt her offence was that she was holding her mobile phone. "I don't know about you," she says, "but I pay with my Apple Pay and my Tesco club card is on my phone. So I get my phone out, put fuel in my car at the same time so I'd get my purse out and stand there and put fuel in the car." On this occasion, though, she said she was made to put her phone back in the car. "Am I wrong in thinking this rule is so outdated?" she pondered. "Okay, don't stand there on the phone while you're putting in fuel, but flipping heck, even my parents pay on their phones." She closed by alleging that the cashier was either in a very bad mood or on a power trip. "She was so rude, I was really, really cross, and actually I would have driven off, but I really needed the fuel. Everyone was looking at me, I felt really embarrassed, but I also felt like, you're wrong here." So she's got 56,000 viewers, and loads of them have pointed out to her, "It's a common danger. There's a risk of ignition from your phone. So she was doing her job to keep everyone safe. I think you should go and apologise to her. The rules are for safety." And there you go. So basically, it was a young person getting really quite stroppy over nothing at all. I'll be back shortly with the birthday.

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We're from Lake Mary, Florida. 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

0: It is indeed even time for the birthdays here on The Breakfast Show with me, Mrs. T. No Mr. T till Monday. We've got quite a lot to get through today. So let's start with this man.
1: Bart skips a beat.
0: It is indeed Ollie Mersey's birthday today. An English singer-songwriter and TV personality came to prominence from the sixth series of X Factor. He finishes runner-up. But how old is he today? If anyone wants to join in, feel free. So Ollie Mersey today is 42. It's not as much fun doing it by myself. Okay, moving on, we've got this lady. Me and Paula didn't like her. I quite like her now. I'm not sure about Paula. It's Martine McCutcheon.

0: Come on, sing.
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0: Martine Kimberly Sherry McCutcheon, an English former actress and singer. EastEnders fame. She killed a part in Love Actually. And today, she's 50. Happy birthday, Martine.

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That's fine. So next on the list, we've got one of the members of This. This, of course, is All Saints. I do like this song. This is Black Coffee. And today, it's Natalie Jane Appleton Howlett. Her birthday, a Canadian-British singer, a member of All Saints. And the duo Appleton with her younger sister, Nicole. So today, Natalie Appleton is 53. Happy birthday to you, Natalie. So next, we have a member of this group. Get ready on that roller coaster. It's Sinead Maria O'Connell. She's an Irish singer and businesswoman, best known for being a member of the girl group Bewitched. They're always happy and smiley and very, very, very dancey. And happy birthday to her, because she's 53 today. Wow.

0: They all seem to be very similar age today. This lady is another one, and I like this one. This reminds me of such happy, happy holidays when our children were little. This is Shanice Lorraine Wilson Knox, an American singer-songwriter and actress. And it's her birthday today. And today, she's 53. Happy birthday, Shanice. And next, we've got a member of, oh yes, New Kids on the Block, NKOTB, if you're in the know. It's Daniel's birthday today, Daniel William Wood. So how old is Daniel Wood, or Danny Wood, from New Kids on the Block today? He is... He's 57. Happy birthday to you. Next, we have a member of this band. I say this band. I believe they didn't actually sing on their own records.
1: Well, I sat back and thought about the things we used to do. It really meant a lot to me. You mean a lot to me.
2: I really mean that much to you?
1: Girl, you know it's true.
0: So today is the birthday of Fabrice Maxime Sylvian Morvan. He's a French singer, dancer, rapper and a model who was half of the pop duo Milli Vanilli, along with his friend Rob Pilatus. It was later revealed that the two had not actually sung on any of their recordings. So after that scandal, the group reformed as Rob and Fab in the 1990s with limited success. And today, he is 60 years old. We've got just one more birthday to go, but before that birthday, three famous singers actually died on this day, the 14th of May 2026. One of them being Frank Sinatra. He died in 1998 on this day. B.B. King died also on this day in 2015. And Bobby Darin died on this day in 1973. But our last birthday is the lead singer of Talking Heads.
3: We don't know where we've been, and we know.
0: His name is David Byrne. He's classed as American. However, he was born in Dumbarton in Scotland.
3: And we're not little children. And we know.
0: And his birthday is today, and he is 74 years of age. Thank you for putting up with the birthdays.
4: J.R.

0: I've got to say thank you very, very much for tuning in to the Talby's Breakfast Show. I know it's not been quite as smooth as always, but I have had a good time, and I hope you've enjoyed the music. I'm going to now do what Mr. T says I'm going to do once. Things to go to, places to see. I will be back on Sunday for Nikki's Weekend Rewind, asking you all questions about school, school dinners, and your favourite song from the school discos. And me and Mr. T will be back on Monday. Thank you ever so much for tuning in, and have a marvellous day. Signing off, Mrs. T.
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1: I never met you, but I wanted to invite you to the party. And you walked in with those green eyes, never stolen by nobody. And they flicker to the future for a moment I could picture. Then you touch me

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0: across Stoke-on-Trent and Newcastle-under-Lyme, on DAB, online and on mobile. 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
1: Sir Keir Starmer faces another difficult day with Wes Streeting said to be ready to mount a leadership challenge. We've also heard this morning Angela Rayner has been cleared by HMRC over her tax affairs. Dr. Andrew Buckley is a politics lecturer at the University of Sheffield.
2: Wes Streeting would easily be considered the front runner. However, if this becomes a long campaign where Andy Burnham could possibly sense a way of getting back into Parliament, that could change the whole dynamic. So the longer that Keir Starmer hangs on as party leader, the better for Andy Burnham.
1: The UK economy unexpectedly grew by 0.6% between January and March. It's the strongest quarterly growth in a year, with a surprising amount of activity after the Iran war began. Chinese President Xi Jinping says his country and the US should be partners and not rivals. South Beijing welcomes Donald Trump, who's promised a better relationship between the two superpowers than ever before. And the UK's Eurovision entry Lookmum No Computer will perform in the second semi-final tonight. From Radio News Hub, I'm Frankie Hersine.
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Yes, I'm back on breakfast, my friends. 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

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Adjust your final decision, precision engineering in another dimension. 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Erotic rebirth. 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

0: across Stoke-on-Trent and Newcastle-under-Lyme, on DAB, online and on mobile. 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
1: Angela Rayner says she has been cleared of deliberate wrongdoing in an investigation over her tax affairs. It paves the way for a potential leadership bid against the Prime Minister, Sir Keir Starmer.
2: They've said that there wasn't any wrongdoing. I didn't try to avoid paying tax, or I wasn't careless in the way in which I conducted myself. At the time when I was in government and this came to my attention that there could have been tax owed, I was really shocked about that because I'd taken advice.
1: That was Rayner speaking to ITV News. Meanwhile, Sir Keir Starmer faces another difficult day, with Wes Streeting said to be ready to mount a leadership challenge too. But the government has hit a key target on cutting the number of people waiting for NHS care. The waiting list for routine hospital treatment in England has fallen for the fifth month in a row. And access to e-gates at UK airports will be expanded to include younger children. The gates use facial recognition technology to check passengers' identities against the photo in their passport. That's the latest from Radio News Herb. I'm Tanita Sims.
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4: New findings reveal UK households could be facing financial exhaustion after a year of adjustment to economic challenges. Sue Owen Bailey at Equifax UK has more.
5: 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Financial inclusion is more important than ever, and we're calling on the industry to help everyone live their financial best.
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1: 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Some funk. 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

0: across Stoke-on-Trent and Newcastle-under-Lyme, on DAB, online and on mobile. 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
1: Angela Rayner says she's been cleared by HMRC over her tax affairs, potentially paving the way for a leadership challenge against Keir Starmer.
2: I've never wanted to avoid paying my tax, and for me that was the most distressing thing, is that people felt that I was tax dodging or trying to set up trusts to avoid tax, or being careless by not taking the appropriate advice, and HMRC have concluded that isn't the case.
1: That was Rayner speaking to ITV News. Wes Streeton is also reportedly preparing his resignation from government to launch his bid, and reports suggest the Armed Forces Minister Al Khan's will also throw his hat into the ring. But the Chancellor has warned against risks to financial stability in the UK. It's after the economy unexpectedly grew in March, and global superstars Madonna and Shakira and South Korean boy band BTS will headline the first World Cup final halftime show. Coldplay frontman Chris Martin is the curator of the landmark performance. That's the latest from Radio News Hub. I'm Tanita Sims.
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1: Wes Streeting has quit as Health Secretary, paving the way for a potential leadership challenge against the Prime Minister, Sir Keir Starmer. In a letter to the Prime Minister, he says it was clear that he won't lead the Labour Party into the next general election. Well, it's proven another difficult day for Sir Keir. Angela Rayner says she's been cleared by HMRC over her tax affairs. That paves the way for a leadership challenge too. And reports suggest the Armed Forces Minister, Al Cairns, will also throw his hat into the ring. But the Labour MP for a Lower and Grangemouth in Scotland, Brian Leishman, is backing Andy Burnham.
2: For many months now, Keir Starmer has not got the job. His position is now untenable. He has got to reflect on last week's horrendous results in Wales, England and, of course, in Scotland. I would probably endorse Andy Burnham the most. Record in Greater Manchester speaks for itself.
1: And the King has visited Golders Green. He's met the Jewish victims of the stabbings in the neighbourhood last month in a show of support for the community. That's the latest from Radio News Hub. I'm Tanita Sims.
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Thought I was going mad in a hurry, getting stressed, making excess mess in darkness. 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

by candlelight, I find insight, fundamental movement. So when it's black, this insomniac, take an original tack, keep the beast in my nature under ceaseless attack. I get no sleep, I can't get no sleep.

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Now where do we go? 2 hours of me every Monday and Tuesday around your lunchtime, 1 till 3. We'll have all good music, we'll have chat, we'll talk about what's going on locally, get in touch with me, and you will have your name mentioned on the radio. 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
1: Wes Streeting has resigned as Health Secretary. It's a move that paves the way for a potential leadership challenge against Prime Minister Keir Starmer. In a letter, he criticised the drift at the top of government. Now, the PM has insisted he'll stay put, but it is proving another difficult day for him. Angela Rayner says she's been cleared by HMRC over her tax affairs. That paves the way for a leadership challenge too. The Shadow Chancellor, Sir Mel Stride, says Keir Starmer appears to have lost complete control of his government.
2: Government has absolutely no plan, particularly on how to deal with the economy, and I don't see that changing going forward. And the second thing is that we've seen complete disarray amongst Labour backbenchers, and a party in Parliament that's incapable of taking the kind of tough decisions like getting on top of the welfare bill, getting people back to work, that are required if we're getting to a better place. What we can't get away from is we're in a period of absolute chaos.
1: And patients with an aggressive stomach cancer are to benefit from a new type of treatment. That's after the NHS spending watchdog approved the first immunotherapy for people with this form of cancer. That's the latest from Radio News Hub. I'm Tanita Sims.
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4: 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Sue Owen Bailey at Equifax UK has more.
5: Consumers have shown financial resilience, demonstrating ways to cope, like longer mortgages and buying and selling more secondhand goods. But we could be at a turning point. Savings are getting lower and higher borrowing costs and energy prices might be here for longer. Financial inclusion is more important than ever, and we're calling on the industry to help everyone live their financial best.
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7: Hello and welcome to the Appetite Takeover Show. Yes, it's that time of the month. My name is Emma, and we've got a really exciting show today. So first of all, if you don't know what Appetite is, we are an arts and cultural programme. What we do is we believe that Stoke-on-Trent has a real appetite for the arts, that the arts should be part of everyday living. And so we do what we can to put on events free, low cost, that people can come along to and see world-class amazing art in their area. Part of the work we do is this radio show that we have today. So on this, we use it to sort of platform different artists, speak to people about the work that they're doing, but also find out about like what free, low-cost things can you get involved in your local area? What's happening? Because people say all the time like, oh, there's nothing to do in Stoke. But there's loads. You just need to know where to look. So this show is all about guiding you to what's happening, speaking to real artists and creatives about the work that they are doing. So with that in mind, I'd like to introduce this week's show, which is really exciting. So this week's sort of theme, because we like to have a theme, is sort of about writers and writing. So today's show is very special because we're speaking to lots of different writers about their books, about the process of writing, where that kind of spark inspiration comes from, you know, how they sort of spend all that dedicated time to create like a final book or poem or whatever. So our guests that we've got speaking to today, we first got the amazing Erling Watkins, who is talking about her book called A Cat Called Harry. So that's a children's book, and it's all about the centenary year and it being told through the cat Harry's perspective, seeing all the amazing things that were happening last year. So really excited to talk to Lynn about that. We will then later on be speaking to Ogoza, who is running a sort of community called Confessions from an Observer. So Ogoza is an amazing poet, does spoken word, film, all sorts of things. So this is kind of a community where other people can kind of meet, share their thoughts, observations. So I'm really excited to sort of hear about that project and what that involves. And then, excitingly, later on, we will be speaking to our new Appetite director, Emily, who has just joined us this month. So sometimes we speak to other groups, but sometimes we also like to platform the stuff that we, Appetite, are doing, what we're all about. So it's a really exciting opportunity, actually, to speak to Emily about her experience working with Appetite so far, even though it's not been long, but also to hear what is a artistic director? What is an appetite director? What do they do in their role, and how do they make things happen in the local area? And on top of all of that, just in case that wasn't enough for you, we also have the amazing Sean Fallows, who's a fantastic poet who has done a couple of pre-recorded segments that we'll be playing throughout today's show just about the work that he does. So it is literally jam-packed. This is probably like the busiest show we have had in quite a long time. So I'm very eager to get through all the amazing stuff and speak to our lovely guests. With that, I'm going to introduce our first song. So this was my personal choice for the week, because it is Eurovision week and I'm a massive Eurovision fan, and it is Eins, zwei, drei by Look Mum No Computer.

0: Hello, hello. Welcome back. If you're just tuning in, my name is Emma. This is the Appetite Takeover. We're an arts program that we want to just platform all the amazing creativity and artistic things that are happening in the city. And this week's show, we were just sort of saying in our intro, it's all about kind of writing, creative writing, the process of sort of becoming an author and taking those first steps into like maybe putting your words on a page. So with that in mind, I would like to introduce our first guest. So this is Lynn Watkins, who has written A Cat Called Harry. And you know what? I'd like you to just introduce a little bit about who you are, your background, and what this book is about.
1: Thank you, Emma. Thank you for having me on. Well, I'm actually Councillor Lynn Watkins. Oh. I'm Lady Mayoress for another week. My husband, Councillor Steve Watkins, has been Stoke-on-Trent Lord Mayor. And Harry was a rescue cat. We've had him about 3 years. And the book just sparked because Harry and the driver, Dave Owen, when he came into our kitchen the very first day on May the 23rd last year, they just seemed to make friends. And through my mind, I just went, oh, look at Harry, Lord Mayor's cat. You know, they're making friends. And I knew that there was going to be a very, very busy year, the centenary year, and I wanted to keep a diary of where we were going, all six towns and everywhere in between, lots of events, lots of engagements. And as I was keeping the diary, Harry started to come into my mind about a little story. It's basically the first 10 weeks of the Lord Mayor's tenure. And he's wondering why he's being left all the time, why I'm leaving him extra snacks, and why this person's coming into his kitchen all the time, this new friend that he makes, Dave.
0: Oh, brilliant. So when you started writing that diary, did you ever kind of imagine that that would go anywhere, or was that for...
1: Well, at first I was just keeping a diary of events, and then I eventually talked about doing a book to a few people, trusted friends, some of the officers at the council. And I sent them a short video of me just to see what they thought. Did they think the idea had anywhere to go? And one of the Lord Mayor's charities is the National Literary Trust. So I sent Lois a little bit of a clip of me reading this book. And she did ask me, was I going to have a series of books? And I said, well, give me a chance because I've never done it before. Let me just do one. And it's been a really great success. People have taken to the book, they've taken to Harry, and I've had great fun sharing the story with lots of people.
0: Yeah, and you've also brought today, unfortunately our listeners can't see, but we've got a little crocheted Harry who's beautiful. He's like a black and white cat, and also a copy of the book, and the illustrations are absolutely beautiful as well. What was that process like then of sort of then getting in touch with him?
1: Well, when I thought about it and I was telling people, a close friend said that they knew someone who could crochet a cat for me because I'm an ex-teacher and my hope was to have children in the parlour, which we've done, and read the story to them, and also to visit schools. And for younger children, it's nice to have something visual. The illustrations are actually done by an officer called Paul Simpson. He was part of the brand creation of Calvin the Kill. I'm assuming you've seen
0: yes,
1: Calvin out
0: I've
1: and about.
0: Yes, I've seen different events.
1: And
0: Oh, brilliant. For those who don't know, Calvin the Kiln is like a bottle kiln mascot. So he's been around at a couple of things. He was at the People's Parade.
1: He was at everything. He was more popular than the Lord Mayor when we were going to places. And we've actually retained him for this year because Centenary Year was really successful. Lots of free events, lots of people attended. And we're going forward now with heritage and culture, so he will be popping up at some things. He was at the Pig Walk in Longton.
0: Yes, I saw him there.
1: I'm assuming he's going to be at Pride and Veterans Day in Longton Park, you know, the generic things that happen across the city. So he was pleased that he was going to stay around a little bit longer.
0: Yeah, definitely. That's amazing. I want to ask you a bit more about the Centenary Year, but I'm just aware we've got to go into a bit of a break for news, adverts, etc. So we'll catch up in a little bit.
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0: Welcome back to the Appetite Takeover Show. Just a short break there. We are currently talking to the amazing Councillor Lynn Watkins about her book, A Cat Called Harry, which is all about the centenary year from the perspective of their own real cat, Harry. And I've just been having such a bizarre experience in the studio because Lynn's been very kindly showing me all these amazing illustrations. And I've just realised I've met the Lord Mayor yesterday and a couple of other people who are featured in the book. And it's a very bizarre situation to have met someone and then immediately seen their amazing illustrated versions the day afterwards. It's so wonderful. We've got this amazing we've got Dave the driver and the car, and they're just, it's so much fun, but they're so sort of quite lifelike, like you can tell who it is as well. It's really special. So my next question, I suppose, is just about what, first of all, what the centenary year looked like for you. Why was that so special to you? And also, I suppose, because this is a book for children and it's a way for them to find out about the centenary year, but also, I suppose, about like Stoke-on-Trent's history and to connect with that. What would you want them to be able to take away from the book?
1: You're right, the centenary year was amazing. The Lord Mayor and I attended over 260 events and engagements. We finished next week, so we'll be having a little rest. We've had 50 parlour visits, so Harry's been in the Lord Mayor's parlour with a group of children, and they've heard the story there. For me, it was meeting all the people that I wasn't aware of what was going on in Stoke-on-Trent. Like you've just said, there's lots going on, lots of free activities. But we've met some super amazing volunteers who just go out of their way to make sure that people are reached out to. One of the Lord Mayor's charities is Saltbox Care Link, which is a phone line for people who are elderly and vulnerable, a regular phone line, a regular time, just somebody checking up on them. So we've met some really great people. Like you say, sometimes Stoke gets a lot of negativity. Mm. But we've met people who are filling the services that us as a council sometimes can't fill. So just great people doing great things, really, from people who have allotments to we've had ukulimes in the council chamber singing and playing for the Lord Mayor, lots of schools, young people coming into the chamber, debates going on in the chamber. We even had a visit from Sir Lindsay Hoyle. He came in and chaired the debates from high schools. Young entrepreneurs, we met some people from St. Margaret Ward, which is not very far away from us, and they've made a bespoke buttonhole for the Lord Mayor. He's going to wear it next week proudly for his last time as chairing the full council. So just, I hope people, in the book it does mention some of the towns, so that's a bit of a clue then, if the children can name the other three towns.
0: Yes.
1: And it does say something at the end about the history and about the king and how it was King George V, King Charles's great-great-grandfather, who said he thought we worked so hard in Stoke-on-Trent, he wanted to make us a city in 1925, because in his homes he's got lots of china and crockery that says made in Stoke-on-Trent. So, and I know that children today still do work about ceramics and what's going on, and visit to Gladstone Pottery quite a bit as well. So it is a bit like let's be proud of Stoke-on-Trent rather than say negative things all the time.
0: Absolutely. And also just the way that you're speaking as well, and the pictures that I've been looking at, you can just feel that pride. And you know, it is one of those things, we have things that we should be proud of. We have all this amazing, like, pottery, as you say, that says made in Stoke-on-Trent. We are a creative place. We make stuff happen and we bring things to the area, and I think that's really important. I also just wanted to ask, as a follow-up to that, you've done a lot of sort of bringing the book into schools as well. Do you want to talk a bit more about that?
1: Yeah, so far we've had, like I just said, we've had some schools in the parlour. I've been to two schools already, Stoke Minster and St Gregory's in Longton. I'm booked in to go into four more, so Harry will be coming with me. And every time I go into a school, the Lord Mayor and I gift a book to the children. Brilliant. But you can also get them in the six libraries now and the family hubs. You can't buy it online, unfortunately. So if anybody does get in touch with you, I'll leave details about how they can buy a copy. But as you can see, Emma, we've only got about eight copies left.
0: Yes.
1: The Lord Mayor and I, after next week, will... If lots of people start asking for copies, we might do another print run. We've done two so far. So nearly 200 books have raised money for the Lord Mayor's charities. I've mentioned the Saltbox one. The other ones are Help for Heroes and National Literacy Trust Stoke, which does lots of things helping children and families to make reading fun.
0: Yeah. And it's fantastic as well that, like, a book like this can then go on and have that impact and make a difference. And like you say about the money being raised towards charities, it's important. It feels like a lot of positivity, both in terms of, as you were saying, about it being made in Stoke-on-Trent, but being proud of our heritage and our history. Yeah. But also then consider, you know, continuing to spread that for the future and giving that to the charities that are going to make a difference.
1: Well, a little story I can share with you. Like I say, lots of people have loved the book, and it arrived into Stoke Civic Centre just a few days before World Book Day. Mm-hmm. So lots of people had already done pre-orders. So the first 100 were going really fast. And John Rouse, who's the chief executive, he said to Steve, what about another story? The mace, you know, the mace that gets carried into the chamber on Dave's shoulders when he's opening the full council. The mace goes missing, and Harry solves the mystery. He says, I don't know if Lynn's got another book in at this at the moment. You know, it's I am really enjoying going into schools though and reading it and gifting a book.
0: Yeah, and I imagine getting to see the response to it as well in the room will have been really special.
1: Yeah. Well, I've just noticed actually Harry's had lots of cuddles. I think I'm going to have to go in just stitched up a little bit. So I don't want him becoming unravelled, but no, it has gone down really well.
0: Yeah, we need to protect Harry at all costs, definitely. Brilliant. And then I suppose my final sort of questions to you. What would you say, I suppose, to someone who, maybe someone like you who perhaps keeps a diary about things, but has a lot of thoughts and words that they want to express but doesn't know quite

0: 10 weeks keeping a diary because so much was happening. It was the People's Parade. It was Stoke-on-Trent Day, which will be happening again this year on June the 5th. There's going to be free things available around the city. Veterans Day, V-Day, and of course the Tea Party, where we broke the Guinness Book of Records. So there was so much going on those first few weeks. And somebody mentioned the People's Parade, how it rained. I said, it's in there, it's in the book, where people got really wet, but nobody complained.
1: Exactly. And that's the Stoke-on-Trent spirit for you, isn't it? That, you know, come rain or shine, we'll be out there, we'll be saying how proud we are of Stoke, we'll be dancing with Kelvin the Kill, and sharing all of that. Brill, thank you so much for coming on to the show.
0: Thank you, Emma.
1: Brill.

0: Welcome back to the Appetite Takeover Show. My name is Emma. If you're just joining us for the first time, we are an arts creative program. What we do is we put on events in Stoke-on-Trent for free or low cost, and our aim is to just sort of share the creativity with Stoke-on-Trent. We believe that Stoke's a really creative city, and we want to promote that. So we have this special takeover show every month on Six Towns Radio, where we chat to artists, we chat to different people about what's happening in Stoke-on-Trent and what you can get involved with. We've just been speaking to the amazing Councillor Lynn Watkins about her new story called A Cat Called Harry, which is all about her cat, Harry, and his journey watching the centenary year last year and looking at the Lord Mayor and all of his different businesses, why he has to be out and away. And so, yeah, so that's kind of the story. It's sort of told through Harry the Cat's perspective, through his eyes and ears. We have later on this show, we're going to be speaking to some more guests. Shortly as well, we're going to hopefully be hearing from amazing poet Sean Fallows. So Sean has done a couple of pre-records just talking about his, first of all, his sort of journey into what he does, what job he does, and sort of about like the advice that he'd want to give to future generations. And we hope that this show as well, we're kind of talking about creative writing, how you can get into writing, how you can sort of share your thoughts and things with others, how you might, if you want, might want to like publish work. So this is all about hopefully inspiring more people to write and to read and to hear more about that. And so shall we hear from Sean? Yeah, this is Sean.
1: The journey in my job role, I'd say was like, I'd describe it like probably like clumsy accident, really, a clumsy fate, I don't know. But my cousins were always in bands, so I used to go and watch them in the practice room, and I think that's where I really got into like just thinking about words, you know, like back then, being 16, I was convinced, because I was obsessed with the Jam, that I was going to be the next Paul Weller. But I realised I couldn't really sing very well, and that kind of put a spanner in the works for a bit. And I thought, well, I don't really know what I can do now with all these things that I try and write. And then one night I went to a local pub that's like a Gothic Tudor house kind of thing. It was really dark inside where all the Goths went. And, you know, there was a poetry night on, and I was just kind of sat on all these papers behind my wheelchair, just sat on them like as if I laid poems. They were all like crumpled up. And, you know, back then I was going through a spell where I was trying Guinness just to see if I liked drinking. But I, over time, I didn't really like the taste of it very much in the end. But yeah, I turned up at this poetry night, and I think I'd had too much Guinness. So I just thought, well, you know, sod it, I'll have a go at it, I'll get up. And I thought, well, they can't stop me talking. And the guy said, just get on, you've got like 5 minutes. And it felt really, really, it felt like a really good relief, you know. I didn't think many people were listening, because it was really dark in the room, and I couldn't see anybody's face, which was, it was useful, really. I just thought, well, I'll just get loads of stuff off my chest, and I did. But I really liked that feeling. And then I just sort of carried on and carried on for years and years, just doing this local open mic and trying to get to other open mics. And then that developed into sort of, if anything came up, sort of associated with me town where I'm from, Wigan, like stuff to do with the council, that they'd organise events. And then I'd get involved with those, kind of writing things at different poetry groups. And we joined a poetry group not far from where I lived. So I turned up at this like writing class every week, and that was really good. I made some really good friends there, and then it sort of progressed again, really. That's the journey, I suppose, that it was sort of progressing, and I didn't realise it was progressing. The next kind of phase after that was probably getting involved with Big Feast and Appetite, and coming to Stoke and Frontline Dance and meeting those organisations like that. A friend in Wigan who'd done a lot more, I call it like mainstream poetry. She'd done a lot more in like mainstream poetry events, like, and she knew connections to like Big Feast and Stoke. And she said, would you fancy applying for like one of the call outs to go as like a trio? And we turned up as a trio in Anley one day, and you know, I think that was the next step up, because I'd not realised before then that like there was opportunities outside of my town, Wigan. I'd not thought about it like that, but the journey has been a weird one, because it's been sort of in the background, always progressing, and I didn't really think I was progressing until you actually do it. But yeah, I enjoyed always going to Stoke when I had the opportunity. I've done it, I think it's 2 or 3 times now I've been involved with events, and it's always a really friendly atmosphere, and nice, you know. So I was gradually gaining more confidence by doing those events, and and just to say as well that in that journey, it's been quite strange, because it's been split into almost like two different categories. You've got mainstream poetry, where you do random open mic nights just in a pub, and there's not always very much support there, to be honest. You can turn up at a night, but there might not be a ramp, there might not be a stage, and that was very different to something like Big Feast or Appetite, where the access is set up so you can be involved and the support is in place. But also, I find that a double-edged sword in a way, and also a bit frustrating, because I want to be in mainstream. I want to tell people who don't know about these issues. You know, sometimes it's frustrating saying to people who already have the same issue as you, because you're repeating stuff, and I feel like they are, you know, a lot of people with disabilities already know that stuff, so in a way they're not the ones that I should be trying to get across to all the time. You have to get across to people who don't know about that stuff, so it is frustrating in a way. But after my experiences with Stoke and Big Feast, I think it gave me more confidence to carry forward, and I thought, it was probably the first time I thought to myself, do you know what, it might not just be an hobby, it might not just be a fluke, it might be something that I'm actually not bad at, that I enjoy doing, and I can say more and more things. So after Big Feast and Stoke, my friend who I'd done the Stoke things with suggested that, you know, I like a lot of dark comedy and trying to put comedy in my poems, especially in the introductions. And she said, you know what, you're progressing a bit, you know, you're progressing more than just the writing group now that we go to. Try and apply to the Edinburgh Free Fringe and get a little mini show set up, and do your poems as part of a show. So I called it Sunny and Cher, and I basically did all my little poetry books put together in one little show, and that was really good for like the experience of actually trying to organise a set of poems and put them in a certain order and think, well, does this work, and put it in as a show. You know, I'd never thought about it like that before, and I love the comedy of doing that and trying to put it, you know, just trying to put myself out there in front of people. It was a bit disheartening not always having big audiences, and the access in Edinburgh was quite bad for wheelchairs, which was again really disheartening. And at the time I got so frustrated, I think I took it as like I felt like I was wasting my time a little bit. But when I look back now, that gave me a new impetus as well, a new confidence, because I thought, well, do you know what, I've done a show, and it the access was awkward, but I've still done a show in front of people. I've got out there. I've done it in a different way, and you know, I've sold a few little self-published books as well. So yeah, so that was again another stepping stone, and then I think that led to sort of probably the biggest thing I've tried, which was applying to the Arts Council to get funding to do like a mini nationwide tour, and that came a few years after the Edinburgh thing, and I call that tour Redundant Butties, because I had a third book out at the time of poems, and I've always felt a little bit like the Redundant Butty. You know, I don't really, you know, I come across as confident on stage, but I've never really felt like where do I fit in this world that's set up for, you know, it's geared up for able-bodied people in a lot of ways, and I've always felt like a little bit awkward in that sense. I like comedy to kind of, you know, make light of things, but it does feel awkward, and I've felt like the Redundant Butty quite a bit in my life. And that was just comedy, really, on that part, Redundant Butty, that, you know, the last butty in the butty box kind of thing. But, yeah, I applied to the Arts Council, and I got that funding, which I was over the moon with. You know, I didn't even know at the time that would be a possibility. Do you know what I mean? I think that's the thing when I think about the journey, that I didn't even know these things existed. I didn't know poetry was a thing. You know, I thought it was weird when I first got up, and I thought, all these people just clapping at my thoughts. What a strange thing. So you don't know what opportunities are out there. But I did the Redundant Butties tour, and we went to, like, all these places around the country to try and find out which had access and which, you know, which places were the best to get into. And I did like a little review of the access and how the gig went. And it was just with the aim of promoting, you know, trying to say that if you get the venues set up right, then I can give a good show and we can get out there and we can do all these different things if the access is good. And the focus was on access, because that's been the biggest stumbling block, I think, in the journey to me poetry. Underneath all of these gigs, there's always been some kind of tricky access issue. And it's just been sticking with it, really, and persevering and saying, you know what, we'll find a different way then, we'll find a different way. And when I did the Redundant Butties tour, I couldn't believe how well it was received. You know, the trickiest place we went to was Camden, where the access, again, was a lot like Edinburgh, where it, you know, I found that over time, that the places that are the most trendiest and put themselves out there as being the place to be, you know, quite often for disability, they don't think about access, they don't seem to care about it, because it's all about an image, and that was frustrating. But overall, I love the tour. Do you know what I mean? I love doing the experience. Again, I got frustrated on the tour, and I didn't always probably appreciate what was happening, and the fact that I was doing gigs really, really regular, like every week, and I'd never had that before, and I don't know if I appreciated it at the time. I just thought, bloody hell, this is different, this is hard, but yeah, when I look back at it now, I loved it, and I think that's the plan for the journey in the future, really, just to work on this new poetry book, and I'd love to apply to the Arts Council again for funding, and do another little mini tour, and also, you know, like, to be honest with you, any opportunity that's going, I'd love to be involved with things in Stoke again. And, you know, every opportunity I can get, I'm going to try. I'd love to try and put new poems across and try new things with different people. I mean, that was the good thing about the collaboration project this time, that I was involved with in Stoke. You know, instead of being isolated as a solo performer, I was with all these other people who were working on loads of different disciplines, and you think, you know what, we, in a lot of ways, we don't see each other, but we are connected, we can connect, and we can do things together. What we share the same barriers, but also the same goals in a way, and that was good. But yeah, the journey is just to continue and try and hopefully get more funding for things. I'm not good at the paperwork side of things, so that does panic me, that worries me to death, but that's what I'd like to do in future.
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0: Welcome back. It's the Appetite Takeover. My name is Emma. If you're just joining us today, we are Appetite. We are a creative arts programme. So what we do is we just believe that Stoke-on-Trent has a real appetite for the arts. It's a really creative place. And we want to shine a spotlight on artists, art organisations and events that you can come along to that are free, low cost, things that you can get involved with, because we're just a really creative city and we want to do our best to highlight that. So this week's show, we're talking all about writing and creative writing, how you perhaps start doing writing and writing books or poetry or whatever it is, put those sort of thoughts in your head into words on a page. So we've been chatting to a couple of guests. So we were speaking earlier to Councillor Lynn Watkins, and she was talking about her children's book, and that was a book that I think that was her first book that she'd ever sort of written. It came from a diary of all her thoughts that she'd had throughout the centenary year, told through the story of her cat Harry. So she gave some really great advice, which is like, write about what you know. And it's been really interesting sort of hearing that journey and that story. We also just heard from Sean Fallows. So Sean is a fantastic poet, and he was talking all about his experience writing poetry, but also sort of his experience as like a performer, how that sort of intersects with disability and things like that. So it's been really interesting to hear his voice, his conversations. And I know he was, you know, he's out of area, but he's really keen to speak today and to talk about all the work he's done. So thank you so much to him for sending that across. We now, amazingly, have our second guest for today. Do you want to introduce yourself? So, first of all, say who you are and tell me a bit about what you do and what it is that you're working on at the moment.
8: Okay. Hi, my name is Ahosa Izeiyamu, and I just finished studying at Stowe Sixth College, and I am now a freelance creative director, and I am a founder of a multi-hyphenate community called Confessions from an Observer. And yeah, we are currently working on our first live event for multi-hyphenate people to come to share their stories of being in between their passions. And yeah.
0: Yeah, so I believe you've started as like a poet, is that correct?
8: Yes. Whilst I was studying media broadcast at Stowe Sixth Form, I'd engage in poetry because when I was raised in Nigeria, and back then I would write a lot of poems, essays, and coming back here in college, it just reignited my passion for writing again. So that became a consistent thing I was doing, and I sort of understood myself more as a person who likes multiple things, and I just had this drive to create a space for people like me, since we don't shrink into just one career. And it's, for me, it's something that I struggled with, because when I was in college, I struggled with choosing a particular creative career. I wanted to be a director, a designer, someone into fashion and arts, part of the art department, just like multiple things, but I just couldn't pick one. So it really helped me to understand what I like and accept that fact without trying to niche down into just one career.
0: Yeah, because it is interesting, isn't it? Because I find that as a creative, you know, sometimes you sort of do a thing where you wear lots of different hats, yeah. Really, is the best way that I can explain it. You might have, you know, lots of different jobs that you do alongside, you know, regular things. And I find often, like, I'll bump into people on different days. Mm. And I'm wearing one hat one day, I'm wearing one hat the other. Some people know me through this. And then they're like, what are you doing here? And I'm like, oh, that's different job. So this sort of Confessions of an Observer, because I know you sort of write a lot of poetry from the position of an observer, and I wanted, I guess, how would you describe that observer, or that multi-hyphenated person that you've been?
8: Well, I'd say recently it's part of my mental framework, if I may. Like, I sort of position myself outside of myself in a way, like I'm observing what's going on in my head, what's going on around me, and why I like these specific things, and why I react a certain way to things outside of me. So it's writing from this observer perspective allows not only me but everyone to see how we perceive everything, instead of making it just you. It's something that is a collective thing that we can all understand from someone who speaks a lot of things that could be on someone's mind without making it too personal. So it's a framework I use to make it personal to me, yes, but also something that we can all collectively understand and resonate with as well.
0: So it's almost like that sort of out-of-body experience. Yeah. It's about being able to, I suppose, kind of like mindfulness in a way, like if anyone's ever done a bit of that, like that sort of yoga or meditation, of that you sort of take a place outside, but then that you use that to respond creatively to what's around you.
8: Yeah, I'd say it's like you say, your meditation. I'd say it's my way of meditation, of being present, of being grounded. Like, for me, I often go back to writing if I feel like I need to process a lot of things, because I'm the type of person who, I'm an empath. I just take a lot of things in without process them gently, and I'm a very slow person when it comes to processing information. So writing just helps me to really observe what's going on and just take it one step at a time. And yeah, out of it, I just get a lot of clarity when I finish doing that. And I often think, maybe if this was something that I could bring to other people, and who not only do this, but we would like to be interested in doing that. It would be something very impactful, because if everyone did this, then there'll be less confusion within yourself and even outside when socializing and interacting outside yourself as well.
0: Yeah, and I suppose it's about encouraging people to have the confidence to write as well, because I think oftentimes writing takes a lot of courage to just be able to put your voice into a space, but actually the act of, you know, talking or writing or whatever it is, expressing that creativity can be so therapeutic.
8: Yeah, it is, and I think it's like a it's an exercise, I believe, to help you exercise your voice, speaking out, because I'm quite introverted. I'm very kept to myself. I'm the quiet child in my house. like I'm always in my room, minding my business. So it's an exercise for me to speak out more and not to just be in my head. And it also helps not only me, but other people around me, like families, friends, to understand what I'm trying to say without sounding vague. Yeah,
0: no, that makes complete sense. Wait, do you think that sort of, that was how you got into writing then? Was it through being sort of introverted? Is it something that you've always done, or is it something that you've found over time?
8: Yeah, I think it's something I always did. I think when I was really young in Nigeria, it's just something I do a lot. And my friends back then, we all happened to write a lot of stories, just regular stories like fiction, and we just do it normally. But outside of that, I would write things on my own of how I feel about, like, say something happened in the news or a neighbor. I just write it down, and sometimes I'll write it very lyrical, like a song, or it just comes out as something that's just there. And when I finish doing that, I just get this sense of like release, because I think before that, I would like hold the things a lot. I just feel it a lot. So writing just helps like transmute it outwards and just let it go, if that makes sense. And outside of that, when that's done, I just think, why was I even panicking? Like this was not a big deal. Like, why was I in my head so much? So it's still very strange to now when I finish writing, I'm like, that wasn't a big deal. Like, why was I overthinking? Why was I stressing?
0: Because it's a way of like being able to process your emotions and feelings, isn't it? Like, you know, and to, like you say, to put yourself in that outside perspective to then have that almost like you've done that, you've written about it, and now you can sort of almost like throw that worry away.
8: Because it's not a big deal anymore.
0: No.
8: It's like, for example, if someone's watching us now, the person who is watching us will be the observer, like me. I'm just like noticing what's going on here. And then the person's thinking like, that's just a regular thing. It's not really a big deal. So like, why are you stressing? So it's that sort of perspective.
0: Yeah. Do you find that your writing then comes out very quickly, or does it like, do you take a little bit more time to do that?
8: I think it comes out very quickly. Once I have the concept, once the idea comes in, it just flows naturally. I just be in flow state. And yeah, I think it just takes more time. When I finish writing, I just see and observe what I've written down, just like make a few changes to just understand what I'm trying to say, if that makes sense.
0: Yeah, no, that makes complete sense. Mm. So I suppose sort of my final sort of question to you then. First of all, how can people who are, kind of might be interested in that community, who might be kind of like-minded to yourself, how can they get involved in your project? And also, where do you want to see that sort of community grow in the future?
8: So they can get involved by joining our community using our form on our Instagram page called Confessions from an Observer. And they can also come to our live events, exhibitions, and gatherings in the future as well. We are currently hosting our first live event on 23rd of May by 5 to 7 p.m. at the Longton Exchange. So that could be a way for them to come see what we're about and be around people who are just like you, who are very multi-hyphenate, who are layered, who seek that kind of community and connection, deep conversations. And yeah, in the future, I hope it will be a big place where multi-hyphenate people are not just seen as performative or trying to be unique, but just people who simply just have curiosity in different areas, and that's just how they are. It's human nature,
0: yeah,
8: in a sense.
0: And I think we all need to like be more curious,
8: yes,
0: in the way that we are, and I think that's so important to share. Thank you so much for coming along.
8: No worries, thank you for the opportunity.
0: No worries.
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10: Wes Streeting has resigned as Health Secretary, saying he's lost confidence in the Prime Minister's leadership. In his resignation letter to Sir Keir Starmer, he's criticised a lack of vision and says it's clear the PM will not lead Labour into the next election. Although he's quit, Streeting has not yet triggered a leadership challenge. Shadow Chancellor Samuel Stride thinks Sir Keir has lost complete control of his government.
11: We're in a period of absolute chaos when our country is facing into some of the biggest challenges that it's faced in many years, a war in the Middle East, spiking oil prices, inflationary pressures, and yet we've got all of this noises off going on in government.
10: Meanwhile, potential leadership hopeful Angela Rayner's in the clear over her tax affairs. The former deputy PM had been investigated by HMRC. The King's been on a walkabout in Golders Green, the site of a recent anti-Semitic attack. Charles has met with Jewish victims of a double stabbing. And Madonna, Shakira and BTS are to headline the halftime show at the World Cup final. That's the latest from Radio News Hub. I'm David Hall.
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0: Hello and welcome back to the Appetite Takeover Show. My name is Emma. If you're just joining us, we're Appetite. We're a creative arts programme and we use this show just to talk about all the creative things that are happening and that you can get involved with or do. Today's sort of theme is all about like creative writing, and I know we've just had a break, and before the break, I may have said something along the lines of goodbye to our wonderful guest. Sometimes on this show, we have the amazing Heather, who you might not always see, but does a lot behind the scenes to put everything together and make sure it all goes smoothly. And sometimes Heather's very good and gives me a signal as to when we might need to have a break or something. Unfortunately, I've misread that signal, and we do actually have a little bit more time with our wonderful guest, Ahoza. So apologies for that, but you're getting a little encore. This is like bonus content, extra info, all of the above. So yeah, that one's on me. What's exciting is we just get to do more chatting, and we were having a lovely conversation.
8: And
0: I felt bad to cut it off early, and we don't need to. So that's the best part.
8: Yeah.
0: We just wanted to chat a little bit more because I felt like we were just sort of getting into that stuff about the community and particularly the event that you've got coming up on the 23rd of May at the Longton Exchange. So I just wanted to ask you a little bit about sort of, you know, we've spoken a lot about how what you do is really therapeutic for you, like how it sort of helps you to process your emotions. Why did you want to create a community for that?
8: Yeah, because I feel like for me, even back in Nigeria, even moving here, there seems to be a quiet understanding that people need to process their emotions and talk properly, but no one speaks about it because they may think it's not a very nice topic. So I guess this, even if I'm very introverted, I just have this feeling that I need to do something, that I just feel this shift to create a space to make this something that we do talk about, to create a bridge. So it just really comes from the mission, I hope, to create a space for people who can freely talk to each other without them making it seem like it's something very uncomfortable, because it is a human thing. We do need to have these conversations. We do need to learn how to talk to each other about our emotions or how we feel, because it's part of our human experience. And we do need to normalize people who are very multi-hyphenate and layered, like making them feel safe to explore their passions without feeling they need to shrink down to just one career in this day and age that values a specialized thing rather than a range of hobbies or career paths. So it's really just that we need to, the mission of Confessions from an Observer is to create a space where we normalize people who are multi-hyphenate and we can empower them to create ideas and frameworks that are very unique, because as a multi-hyphenate person, you do have that unique perspective and you can combine three or more perspectives to create something that will lead to an incredible solution. I've seen this in my life as well, when in my daily life, that I just get these instant clarity because I'm driving from different paths. And if we do bring these people together and understand them and empower them, we can really make an impact in the future, I believe.
0: Yeah, definitely. I think what really just comes across from you is just the way you have with words and language and how you describe things with such like passion, but also such eloquence. And I think that's something we need to have more of, particularly when we're talking about, like, you know, those difficult to reach topics, those things that you might not otherwise open up about, to have a space where we can talk about that. I suppose my follow-up to that is this sort of event on the 23rd of May.
8: Yeah.
0: What, if someone's coming along to that event and perhaps doesn't know what to expect, what can they expect from that day?
8: They can expect a nice time, free food, free merchandise. We're going to have three storytellers on stage, three polymaths talking about their story of how they move in between their passions. The event is called the In Between Events. It's a live storytelling show. So they can come along to see three people who are just like them navigating their life with their multiple passions. We're going to have games as well where we get to really dive deep into conversations and talk about how we transit from that singular specialized path to a multi-hyphenate path as well. And it's just going to be a nice time, really, to see your people. Yeah, just going to come meet your people, guys.
0: Definitely. Connect, meet your people.
8: Connect, like,
0: And like you said, nice time. Free food. Mm-hmm. I know I'm always where the food.
8: It's a good deal, guys. I mean, we're going to have some nice Nigerian food. Like, mom's going to be cooking that day.
0: Fantastic.
8: Yeah.
0: Oh, gorgeous. Mm. And also, I love as well that it's a chance not just to sort of hear from other people who might be like-minded, other people who are storytellers, but also to, like you said, play games and to begin to share those experiences and connect. Do you know what the plan is sort of going forward from that event? Will there be like future events, opportunities?
8: Yes, there will be future events, exhibitions and film screenings relating to the multi-hyphenate identity as well, and there's a lot on the way. There'll be potentially something related to fashion as well. So I'm not gonna say anything now, but just be aware.
0: Is it like a watch this space situation?
8: Yeah, watch the space, guys. Watch the space. Something's gonna happen.
0: Amazing. Thank you so much. Yes. Before, because I don't want to cut you off again. Is there anything else, sort of any final things that you want to share about what you're doing that I've not asked you about, or what would you want people to go home with?
8: If you are a multi-hyphenate person, if you're a polymath or you know someone who's like that, hug them, guys. Like, make sure they feel like they're okay to have a lot of passions. Don't make them feel that they don't need to shrink down, because we do know that every day, everyone values just having that one job, one career. So we need to empower these guys to explore different things, because you never know what will come out from it. It can just happen one day, any day now. They can just think of something and that could really change. You never know. So empower yourself, empower other people who are polymaths, and let's encourage them to really learn about themselves and what they are into and what they are aligned with. And yeah.
0: Amazing. Yeah, give everyone a hug, particularly the special people in your lives.
8: Yes.
0: Absolutely fantastic. Thank you so much.
8: No worries. Thank you.
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0: in a really creative, wonderful city where loads of things happen. So we like to just put a spotlight on all of that amazing work. So we've had a really jam-packed, fantastic show today. So our theme kind of this week has been all around creative writing. And so we've been specifically hearing from writers, poets, people who are kind of interested in putting their thoughts and words down and into amazing creative stuff. So our first guest we had was the amazing Councillor Lynn Watkins. She was talking about her children's book, A Cat Called Harry, which was all about the centenary year of Stoke-on-Trent, but told through the perspective of the Lord Mayor's cat. So it's a really wonderful, sweet story. It's got like a few faces you might recognise, and it's really important as well to share all about like Stoke-on-Trent's heritage and to connect children to that. And you know, we had a lovely chat all about writing and where that had come from for her. We then heard a little bit from the amazing Sean Fallows. So Sean is a fantastic poet. I know he's performed with us at Appetite before at our event, The Big Feast. And he just really wants to get in touch, do a bit of a pre-record about his journey into becoming a poet, his experience doing sort of performances, and sort of assessing that as well, and particularly how sort of his experience relates to like his disability, how he's found that through his journey and work. And we've then just been speaking to our fantastic guest, Ahoza. So Ahoza is a poet, does spoken word, does all sorts of things. And Ahoza describes herself as a multi-hyphenated person, someone who's not just one area of creativity, but is in multiple different things. And so she's been talking about her community, Confessions from an Observer, and how, you know, being able to observe the fantastic world all around us through a creative lens can actually be really healing and therapeutic, and how she's looking for other people who can sort of join that fantastic community and share in all of that. And I'm afraid we're at the end of all of our kind of writers writing, all of that lovely stuff about words and how people put that together. We're at the end of that section and hearing from all those amazing people, but we're at an exciting new section because we at Appetite, so as I've said, we're a creative arts program. We have a new member of the team who is the amazing Emily, who is our Appetite director. So first of all, I'll let you introduce yourself and a bit about what you do. Who are you? Well, Emily, spoiled that one. And yeah, what's your background before coming to Appetite?
1: Amazing, thank you so much. Emma and the wonderful Heather, who are here manning the Six Town Radio Appetite show for us this afternoon. I'm chuffed to be here as a guest following what sounds like some really incredible other artists and guest speakers that have been on the show today. So I'm chuffed to have made the lineup. I am Emily. I am on day 18 of my new role as Appetite director. I've worked in arts and culture for coming up to just over 13 years now, mainly across festivals, public events, community-focused programmes. A lot of my background has been in producing large-scale work in public spaces. So things like Birmingham Weekender, Birmingham International Dance Festival, Breaking Convention down at Sadler's Wells, and more. I've worked really closely and extensively with global majority artists. My practice and my specialism is within dance, and particularly hip-hop, dancehall, dance of African diaspora more broadly. And what really is important to me and my practice as a producer, as a leader in cultural spaces, is to be an advocate and an ally, and to create spaces where communities feel like they're represented. Also, they have a say in what cultural activity happens in their area, and making sure that we have genuine connections and relationships with the people that we're trying to serve. So I have quite a varied background of working on different projects in different areas. I will say I'm a Midlands girl. I'm from Wolverhampton. You might hear the accent come out a little bit, not so much.

0: And, you know, I'm just super excited to be, yeah, joining Appetite and to be part of the Stoke team.
1: Yeah, and we're just so excited to have you as well. It's been so amazing. And as you say, like, we're on day 18.
0: Yes.
1: So I suppose what I want to ask you, because a lot of, you know, when you've been talking about all those fantastic festivals, but also particularly that work around working with people, hearing about what they do. If you don't know Appetite, the way we kind of run is that we have a team of community decision makers. And so all the events that we put on are made in collaboration with those amazing, you know, members of the community. It could be you. You'd be more than welcome to come along to one of our sessions, but they help to sort of shape what our program looks like and what that community sort of looks like. So I suppose that kind of has what sort of from has made you sort of want to join Appetite, and how have you found it on day 18?
0: So I was really fortunate that as part of the recruitment process, I got to come along to a supper club session. And I think from all the research and everything else I'd done in preparation for that moment and in preparation for this recruitment drive, was really researching Appetite and what your program is all about, what your ethos and approach is. And so one of the things that really stood out for me is how genuinely community-led it is. I find a lot of organizations talk about wanting to engage communities, but Appetite has built real structures around shared decision making, listening to local people, and it's just really special. I've been fortunate now to have also attended one of the volunteering sessions too, and just seeing the level of care that goes into the relationships that Appetite has with local people, and also how excited local people are about what we do. Yeah, is magic. So I think in addition to that, I'm really loving the scale and the ambition of the work. We're all about creating those high quality, high impact cultural experiences, bringing amazing artists to the area whilst also spotlighting the incredible talent that is already here. Really, you know, chuffed that so much of the program is completely free. We're really intentional about the relationships that we build and the partnerships that have been formed over time. And I think as a mechanism for bringing people together throughout the city. So it feels very rooted in Stoke-on-Trent, and I'm really, as I say, glad to be joining the area. And it feels really important, that sort of local pride, and as I say, being a Midlands girl, that's important to me too. So yeah, that was a rather long list of why.
1: No, but it's so nice. It's so nice to hear as well, because I think that is very true with the work that we do. And I think the strongest thing about Appetite and about what the arts can actually do more generally is about bringing people together. You know, it's the friends, the connections that are made, it's the things that perhaps people get to do that they wouldn't otherwise have ever thought about. And we hear a lot of that feedback at events or through the people that we work with, just talking about, you know, what that impact has made on their life, whether it's just they've seen something really amazing and that has, you know, made them come away really inspired or proud of their hometown, but also from those people, as you say, like our volunteers or our community decision makers who have kind of a longer journey with us, and what impact that does in being able to, like, decide what happens in your area. Because it's not often that, you know, you go to people and say, well, here it is, this is your option, this is your choice, you decide what happens, you know. And I think that's something that is just so important. So that kind of leads me quite nicely to my next question, which is more about your role as an Appetite director, and I suppose what you do in facilitating all that amazing community work and things that we do.
0: Well, on day 18, I can report that, you know, the role is super varied, which is what I was drawn to. a big part of the job, of course, is working with the fabulous team, the core Appetite team, but also artists, communities, partners. And it's really about shaping the programme together and thinking about the future direction of Appetite. I feel like I've joined at a really exciting time. There's such a strong reputation and level of trust with Appetite, and I get to come in and be part of that and work with all the wonderful people that we're connected with to shape what the next 3 years looks like. So I think from a day-to-day point of view, I suppose, a lot of this is around me curating the festival programme, leading on developing partnerships and managing those relationships, fundraising, always, and ultimately supporting the team to do what they know how to do, because they're great. The local lived experience, the local knowledge, those relationships, I can't overstate the importance of that. And my role really is to facilitate them to be able to do their best work. And so that really is how I see this role. So yes, it is a leadership role, but I'm also here to serve the team, but also the community and local people. The heart of it is stewardship. Helping to create the conditions where artists, creatives and communities can all come together and experience amazing art and culture together.
1: Yeah, it's really fantastic. And I think I really wanted to ask you this question because I don't know if it's actually that often that we sit down on this show and speak to someone who's like an artistic director of something who helps to sort of shape what a program looks like. And I think from an outside perspective, you might not necessarily know what that involves or what that looks like on a day-to-day basis. And, and as you say, I think what is beautiful about the way that Appetite works is that, yes, that is a kind of leadership role, but also that it's taken from those, almost going across from those conversations that we're having with the public, with the volunteers, with the community decision makers, that coming, through our staff team and all the way up to, you as our fantastic director to just shape.
0: Thank you very much. I appreciate the compliments. Day 18. Will it change by day 28? Who knows?
1: Yeah, well, no, but we're all about spreading the love.
0: Yes.
1: On the Appetite Radio show. We had a hoser left with a fantastic bit of advice, which was like, give the multi-hyphenated people in your life a hug.
0: Yeah.
1: I thought that was so fantastic of, we should all give ourselves a hug and pat each other on the back and, we're all working creatively or just, spreading that kind of love, that positivity. And I think that's all about what we do and what the radio show does as well. So again, day 18.
0: Yes.
1: You were chatting as well about like your kind of how you're kind of looking to the future. I know, obviously, we are very early days, so I don't want to like push you too much or like pressure you too much. But like, what have you sort of taken from your experience so far, and sort of what do you feel like the future looks like to you?
0: Well, looking into my crystal ball, the experience I've had so far, I'm still really excited, and I realise no one can see my face right now, but I'm very smiley about this whole experience. I'm still sort of coming to work with that excitement and energy and enthusiasm, and long may it continue because of how warm and welcoming everybody's been, because there's really an alignment between the values that I've had throughout my career and what Appetite's values are. It feels like a really great match. And so I'm also trying to be mindful, give myself a bit of grace. I'm not going to know everything by day 18, as much as I would like to. So, there's a lot of me doing a lot of reading and listening right now is really key. So doing my best to listen to the team, carve out time for those sorts of conversations, wanting to get to know everybody, of course. We're all human beings, multifaceted human beings at the end of the day. Our work is only one part of what we do. And actually just building those relationships. And I think that starts from, it needs to start from somebody who's in my position, because that filters down to how the rest of the team works and how we communicate with artists and our communities. I think one of the biggest things that I've taken from Appetite so far, and I sort of mentioned this earlier, is just the level of trust and care that there is between our local communities and Appetite as a programme. And you can really feel that the team have built something super meaningful since Appetite's inception to now. And that's just really exciting to step into and learn from and develop. I think what I'm excited about sort of looking ahead is how I can take that local knowledge, those really important relationships that the team has built, and use that to shape what the future looks like. I think ultimately it's not up to me. You know, and I think that's a really nice place to be. We can all shape what that looks like together. And I really want that to be embedded from the outset. So what I'm hoping is that we'll go from strength to strength, have really meaningful partnerships with other local businesses, local arts organisations, local people, and that we can deliver really stunning creative and cultural activity for the people of Stoke.
1: Absolutely. And I think it's so, that phrase of, it's not up to me, I feel just sums up Appetite so much and the way that we work. And it's one of the things that, I mean, I am biased, but like, it's one of the things that I enjoy about like working with Appetite and, you know, even doing things like this, or like, you know, working with our volunteer team or working on, producing and programming and looking at that side. It's almost so freeing, but also like, I don't know, it just adds that extra thing of, it's not up to me, it's over to you. And I think it helps to build those relationships with people and makes us unique. I just wanted to just say thank you so much, Emily, for coming on. I appreciate, you know, we're on day 18 and I didn't want there to be any pressure to come on the radio show, but also appreciate you for stepping up and coming along. Is there any sort of final words that you'd like to share, either to someone who might be part of Appetite who's listening in, or just someone who's never heard of Appetite and is kind of intrigued by this about what we do?
0: Yeah, totally. Appetite for me is really important because it creates opportunities for people to encounter arts and culture in a way that feels open and joyful, welcoming, and often in everyday public spaces. And I think what has been a key part of my practice and what I know is integral to Appetite is meeting people where they are. You know, not everyone feels that traditional arts venues are for them, and Appetite does a really brilliant job of breaking down those barriers and making cultural activity something that people can experience together as part of everyday community life. And there's just something really powerful about local people being able to shape what happens in their area. That sense of ownership and representation really matters. And I would just say I'm super excited to spend more time in Stoke-on-Trent and getting to know the people here and helping support more brilliant cultural activities to happen in the city. So thank you so much for having me on the show. I will say that you did strong-arm me into the... I'm joking. Yeah, it's an absolute pleasure to be here. And yeah, I'm excited for what's to come.
1: Yeah, definitely. Me too. And yeah, once again, absolute privilege to have you on. Thank you so much. Yes.
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1: Welcome back to the Appetite Takeover show. My name is Emma and I'm so sorry, but we're really coming to the end of our show now. It's been such a fantastic time. We've been chatting to all sorts of different guests, just about creative writing, creativity, where their journey kind of came from, and also speaking as well to our Appetite director, Emily. If you don't know about what we do, we're Appetite, we're a creative arts programme and we work with the community to make things happen and put on events for free or low cost for people to come and see. So yeah, give us a Google if you want to, that'd be great. But we also would like to use this show to platform all the amazing stuff that is happening in our city. So I'm going to very quickly go through some of the things that are happening in the next month. So first of all, we've got the fantastic Etruria Canals Festival, which is returning in 2026 on Saturday the 30th and Sunday the 31st of May. So this is sort of next to where the Etruria Industrial Museum is. It's open 11 till 5 p.m. each day, and there's going to be a range of different family-friendly workshops, arts and heritage activities, performances, craft stalls and exhibitors, a beer tent, and street food. So if that sounds like up your street, I know it's definitely up my street, come along. The festival is free to attend. The next thing that I want to signpost is from the New Vic Theatre. So they've shortly got coming up the return of Around the World in 80 Days. So that's starting on Saturday the 23rd of May till Saturday the 20th of June. So if you haven't seen Around the World in 80 Days, I think it's just one of the most popular New Vic productions that have happened, and it's all part of the sort of New Vic's big birthday this year. So definitely go and try and catch that again while it's still on. We've also got, there's an event from the amazing Drop City Books, who on Thursday the 28th of May, they've got an author party with Suzanne Johnson. Doors open 6:30 and the event's at 7 p.m. The tickets, I think, are £10. And I think you might have to book through a link in their sort of bio if you go on sort of Instagram, Drop City Books, or just give them a little Google. So Suzanne's really amazing. She has a memoir called The Museum of Lost and Fragile Things, and it's about the vulnerable and complex of reality of what it is to be raised by parents in a cult. So if you're kind of interested or intrigued by any of that, if you love kind of authors reading new work, go along and see that. We also have an event with BeArts. They have a couple of spoken word poetry workshops coming up called Right to Speak. I think one's already gone this week, but there's two more on the 10th of June from 6:30 till 7:30 p.m. and Wednesday 24th of June from 6:30 till 7:30. So if you've been inspired by today and you want to do a bit more writing and spoken word, then go through there. We also have Middleport Matters have a community quilt project that's happening on, unfortunately, I've just checked the date for that and should have planned this in advance, but that's already gone, I'm afraid. But check it, go on Middleport Matters, see if they're up to any more stuff. They do loads of fantastic events. And before we go, because we're quickly running out of time, I would like the fantastic Emily to introduce our song going out.
0: Thanks so much. I have chosen this song because it is a song that my mum played in our house growing up. And the bass line, you just can't beat it. So this is Superstition by the one and only Stevie Wonder. Enjoy.

0: apologies for the gap there. I'm trying to find the jingle. It's all right, we've been let into the studio late because the show before us was running late, so I haven't been able to sort everything out. But here we go now then.
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0: You're listening to the Thursday Drive Time Show. Yeah, I know, I've come in a little bit earlier there, haven't I? This is the Thursday Drive Time Show. I'm Dave Johnson.
1: I'm Dave Grievesen.
0: And we're here for the next couple of hours. Well, not quite 2 hours now, because we were a bit late coming into the studio. Although we were here an hour ago, we have to wait for the previous show to finish. And then as soon as they finished, we were in quick, try to get everything ready, but we were a bit slow. Or I was, to be honest, I was a bit slow. Nothing to do with you, mate, was it? But I'd love to blame you.
1: I'll just make the tea and sweep up. That was what Rodney said, wasn't he?
0: Well, you do a great job. Don't blame me.
1: I'll just make the drinks and sweep up.
0: You do a great job. So anyway, what is on today's show?
1: Well, we've got it all clued up. We've got a couple of all clued ups. We've got a cup of tea with three, where we have a cup of tea. And we play three songs by the same artists. A Let's Get Lyrical. And a True or False, or a False or True.
0: Which one is it today?
1: It's False or True tonight.
0: Okay.
1: And Who Are You? Who are you at the end of the show? Plus some great music, Dave.
0: Oh, some cracking music coming up, including this one.

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4: We're still not quite organised. 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But what have we got now? Well, we've got all clued up. The first one of the show, here's the first clue. A little bit extra.
5: Ooh.
4: Good. You'd like that again, wouldn't
5: you? Yeah, I would, definitely do.
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5: Yeah, definitely would, yeah.
4: 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A little bit extra.

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2: 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And it is by...
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1: So what about the all-clued up? 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So I will give the first clue, which was a little bit extra.
2: And it was by Brian Ferry.
1: And it was this.

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1: Let it go, let it go. Let it go.
2: Yeah, let's get let it go. Go on, Gabe.
3: Gail, close your eyes. Let that rhythm get into you. Don't try to fight it. There ain't nothing that you can do. Relax your mind. Lay back and groove with mine.
2: Expertly done, mate. I can almost hear that tune now. Although, in fairness, we've got a few technical problems today. Yeah. We won't be able to actually play that tune, just like we're unable to do the TV tunes or... What was the other one? TV tunes
3: bits,
2: and...
3: TV tunes it was.
2: All bits and pieces
3: TV,
2: either.
3: Yeah.
2: Technical problems mean we aren't able to do those today. But it's one of those things. But go on, give us that clue again, mate.
3: Girl, close your eyes. Let that rhythm get into you.
2: I'm closing my eyes here.
3: Don't try to fight it.
2: I aren't.
3: There ain't there ain't nothing that you can do. Relax your mind, lay back, and groove with mine.
2: Tell you, I'm nodding off here. There you go. Let's get lyrical. It is now time for birthdays. Got to mention Brian Lewis. His birthday, what date are we on today? 13th or
3: 14th? 14th,
2: yeah. Yesterday, yeah. Brian Lewis. 15th, which is tomorrow, Dan Grocott. And on the 17th, Sandra Byatt. Now then, we got somebody quite famous who was born today in 1960. 14th of May 1960, Shelley Preston.

0: Ever heard of her?
1: Name rings a bell.
0: Does it ring a bell, does it? Well, it might do more than ring a bell, then, because she was a singer with, wait for it, Bucks Fizz, who had a hit with this one in 1981.

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1: One thing I didn't do, and I usually do it for everybody who's celebrating the birthday today, or within the last couple of days, or within the next few days, this is for you.

0: Yeah, it is the Let's Get Lyrical, and it is from 1979.
1: Ooh, does that help?
0: Well,
1: that helps.
0: Well,
1: somebody.
0: Yeah. Well, quite a few answers, to be honest
1: Have
0: with you.
1: You?
0: Yeah. Girl, close your eyes. Let that rhythm get into you. Don't try to fight it. There ain't nothing that you can do. Relax your mind. Lay back and groove with mine. From 1979.
1: I've got to admit, I wouldn't have got that.
0: No.
1: No. And my musical knowledge isn't too bad, but I just don't recognise it.
0: I'll sing it to you later then.
1: Hey, I really look forward to that. Yes, I look forward to that. Let's play a bit of music again.

Hi everybody, it's me, Torby, from the Six Towns Radio Breakfast Show, inviting you to join me every weekday from 7am. I know it's early, but I'm going to wake you with some great music, some great chat, and maybe the odd special guest. So why not wake up with the bright... But not another take again. These things never go right. You know, I could spend a load of time doing these jingles, but I'm just going to tell you, it's a great show. Listening from 7am, you will not be disappointed.

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0: across Stoke-on-Trent and Newcastle-under-Lyme, on DAB, online and on mobile. 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
1: A Labour MP has said he will step down to make way for the Mayor of Manchester, Andy Burnham, to return to Parliament. Josh Symonds, the MP for Makerfield in the North West, made the announcement just hours after Wes Streeting quit, saying he'd lost confidence in the Prime Minister. In reply, Sir Keir Starmer says he's very sorry the Health Secretary is leaving the government. Despite much speculation, though, Mr. Streeting has yet to formally trigger a leadership contest. Shadow Chancellor Sir Mel Stride thinks the PM has lost complete control of his government.
2: What we can't get away from is we're in a period of absolute chaos when our country is facing into some of the biggest challenges that it's faced in many years, a war in the Middle East, spiking oil prices, inflationary pressures, and yet we've got all of this noises off going on in government.
1: Meanwhile, another potential leadership hopeful, Angela Rayner, is in the clear over her tax affairs. The former deputy PM has been investigated by HMRC. That's the latest from Radio News Hub. I'm David Hall.
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5: Let's have a few shout-outs, shall we? Four. John Charlesworth, Jenko, Moggy, Kelly and Mark, Janice, Heather, Boo, Johnny and Jan Harrison, Andy, Gino and Carol, John and Julie, Denise, Lesh, Bev, Pam and Jean, Bonnie and Pat, and Blackie, and Kim, and anyone else who's listening. Listen, we haven't given you a shout out because we don't know your names, but if you let us know, we can always add you to the list. Simple as that. Can you hear it next door? There's a studio next door where they do singing lessons. And now, I'm not being funny, but I think they need to improve. Because very soon, we're going to show you how to sing.
6: Yeah.
5: Because guess what? Shall play the lyric. Lyric, the jingle, jingle, jingle. It is time for the reveal.
7: Lyrical, lyrical, lyrical.
5: That's how you sing.
6: Yeah.
5: So, what was the answer then to that? We can't play the song, can we?
6: No, it was Michael Jackson, by Michael Jackson, and it was, I'm going to rock with you.
5: That's how you sing.
6: That's how it's done. There's no mess in here.
5: Dead right. So it's now time for...
8: Time for true or false? Or should that be time for false or true? Oh, whatever. It's time now anyway. Jonto, do us a favour. Tell everybody. Here's Grebo.
5: Yes, I will do you a favour. Don't worry about that. Because here is Mr. Dave... No, sorry. Here is Grebo.
6: Oh, thank you.
5: A splendid fellow, if ever there was one.
6: Oh, thank you. Oh, thank you very much. Anyway, in Michigan, it is against the law to kill dogs with an axe.
5: Kill what? Dogs?
6: Dogs with an axe.
5: Right.
6: In Michigan, it's against the law to kill dogs in the decompression chambers. And in Michigan, it is against the law to kill dogs with a bat. One of them is true.
5: So two of them... aren't true?
6: No.
5: My goodness.
6: No, but so
5: there's not a law against that. Go on, read them again, please.
6: In Michigan, it's against the law to kill dogs with an axe. In Michigan, it's against the law to kill dogs in the decompression chambers. And in Michigan, it's against the law to kill dogs with a bat.
5: Wow.
6: One.

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1: Hey, I'm all clued up.
2: Yes, here we go. I'm all clued up. It's not on time.
1: Isn't it?
2: No.
1: Well, let's have it again then.
2: It's not on time.
1: We'll have a certain clue to that coming up. Well, you won't have to wait too long for that.
2: No.
1: But it might be 10 minutes, I don't know. We'll see anyway. You'll hear the second clue pretty soon anyway.

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3: Yes, we're back after that with all clued up.
4: Yeah,
3: we have the first clue again?
4: Yeah. It's not on time.
3: By Carole King.
4: Ooh.
3: I think we got that, haven't we? I think everyone will get that.
4: Yeah.
3: Give it once more.
4: It's not on time.
3: By Carole King.

0: So we're going to give you the true or false answers, but what was the answer?
1: The answer was, or is, in Michigan, it is against the law to kill dogs in decompression chambers.
0: Really?
1: Yeah, but like we always say, Dave, only in the USA.
0: Oh, we don't always say that at all, but hey, but it'll do. Yes. What about the all clued up, though? Just one more reminder of the first clue.
1: It's Not on Time.
0: By Carole King. Have we had a big response? Or?
1: We've got a couple of good answers, yeah.
0: Yeah?
1: But, yeah.
0: Couple of good answers. Not, have we got any correct answers?
1: No, not correct answers.
0: You're kidding me.
1: No.
0: I thought it was fairly easy. It was this one.

0: You know, I reckon how we sang that earlier on, we ultra sang that, hadn't we, really? Who Are You?
1: Yeah, yeah.
0: Certain?
1: Yeah.
0: Is that we could do it?
1: What we do, it on the football show, don't we?
0: That's Where Are You?
1: Is it? No,
0: it's Who Are You? No, we just play that one like that.
1: No, but we sing it. No, we don't. We sing it, don't we?
0: No,
1: we don't. I can't remember.
0: No, I press the same button for it, so really? I know it's... Yeah, it's that.
1: What do we sing? Where are we?
0: Where are we?
1: That, I knew we did something similar to that.
0: Yeah.
1: Because it's on the album, isn't it?
0: It is on the album, the Christmas album.
1: Yeah, it is.
0: That we're going to have to recycle and sell them this Christmas, I think, aren't we?
1: Yeah.
0: I think by then they might become quite popular, you know. We might be on a winner there.
1: Yeah.
0: Winner, chicken dinner and all that, you know what I mean? Pretty sure. Anyway, it is time for Who Are You? Instead of wasting any more time, I'll get on with it. Born in March 9th.

0: I thought Ross Stewart was actually in the studio then. Give it to the guy, mate. Come on, nobody's heard
1: it. No, I couldn't do it. No, I couldn't get that. I couldn't get that. Are you getting it?
0: Go on, have a go. Have a go.
1: Hey, I couldn't do it.
0: I think somebody's just knifed him or something. Anyway. Clue number two. Who are you? Remember, I did tell he's born in Boston. He is of English and Scottish descent from a family of the Montrose area. Do you want that clue again?
1: Yes, please, Dave.
0: He is of English and Scottish descent from a family of the Montrose area. He's the second pick-a-mix chosen this week by Terry Clulow.

0: Clue number three, who are you? He married singer-songwriter Carly Simon in November 1972 in a low-key ceremony, but they divorced in 1983.
1: What a fantastic clue that is.
0: You'd like it again, yes, I presume.
1: Yes, please.
0: I thought you might do. He married singer-songwriter Carly Simon in November 1972 in a low-key ceremony, but they divorced in 1983. Here's a third song from, chosen by Terry Clulow.

0: There you go. Here's clue number four for Who Are You? This will give it you.
1: Because you only say it only once.
0: Yeah, I'm only going to say it once because it will give it you. In 1972, which coincidentally was the same year that he married Carly Simon, in 1972 he won the Grammy Award for the Best Male Pop Vocal Performance with, I'm not going to say it, yeah I am, with You've Got a Friend.

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Hi, Johnny F here again. Welcome to another 2 hours of wonderful new soulful music. This week we started with a track from the Another Taste album, Another Taste 2, their trademark disco sound of Into the Night. And next up, a track from a forthcoming album from Moises Dos Santos, Suedade, that features Linda Dawn, Arthur Verikai and Theo Croker. Slow, Rhyme or Reason, from her album now out on True Thoughts, In Moments. Saprell, Conversation, a new single from her.

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Hill Street Souls album, Nasalifa, is now released. That translates as Thank You. Vibrate High is a track from that. Delilah's new single, Special, on Izifo Soul, Park Place, 7-inch single, Simple Love Life.

The Womack Sisters have announced their debut album to be released later this year. Their latest song, Chauffeur, Jalen Ngonda, Hang It on the Shelf, his album out very soon, and Ella Thompson, a forthcoming release on Mr. Bongo Records.

UK outfit Johnson Johnson & Johnson release a new song, Trouble. The Marlowes on Big Crown Records, Through the Changes, and a new album from MT Jones. And the first track from that, I Don't Understand.

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neo-soul time now, as always, courtesy of the Female Takeover podcast. Elvie, Candles, Seer, By the Morning, and Domo Moon, Catcalling. 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

Alina Bezinskaya and Tulshi, Journey Home, the Cosmic Analog Ensemble Remix, new from the Mantecas, Blind Spot, and from the splendid Carmain Line album now out on Atta Records, the Outer Worlds Jazz Ensemble with Earthly Elements.

Black Sumo's album Clarity is available. See You Around from that, Kyoto, Walking Backwards, and Nora Jane and More Love, another True Thought artist, Babylon from their current album.

some reggae feeling tunes now. Kendra Morris gets Flat Tire on Karma Chief Records. Holly Cook, another track from this fine dub album on Mr. Bongo, going to be available on CD. New from the Hempolyx EP of covers, Out of My Head.

Molly Corcoran, Honey Honey, new single from her, Ms. Val, Free Yourself, another super new talent, and from Georgie Sweet's remix project on First Word, Equal Measure with Don Leisure doing this remix.

Moving the tempo up to end the show. Look on the Bright Side will soon be out from Malcolm Strachan, Quest for Love, Team Adieu, Nicola Conte, Nicole Lars, Nina Miranda, Share Your Love, and a new dance tune from Dazzy Q, Mousy Scales, Rashida Ali, and Joanna L. Phenomenal Woman. Hope you've enjoyed a few tunes. Johnny F. Until next week, wishing you to stay safe, take care, be kind. Bye for now.

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What's that I hear? Who wants to be a millionaire? Never mind that. Who wants to listen to us on a Monday drive time show? Yes, Lee Ralphie and Wayne Clegg bringing you great music, okay chat, and a bit of laughter. So get tuned in every Monday from 5 p.m. here exclusively on Six Sounds Radio. Woo! 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

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That maybe...

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She must be patient. She must have faith in the seeds that are planted beneath the snow. 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

Hi everybody, it's me, Torby, from the Six Towns Radio Breakfast Show, inviting you to join me every weekday from 7am. I know it's early, but I'm going to wake you with some great music, some great chat, and maybe the odd special guest. So why not wake up with the bright... Bleh. But not another take again. These things never go right. You know, I could spend a load of time doing these jingles, but I'm just going to tell you, it's a great show. Listening from 7am, you will not be disappointed.

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